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This track is by a composer called Top Down Dialectic. And it's track one on side B off of their volume 3 record. Thank you for listening. 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

After this, I'll pick up the pace a little with a track called Cave Whistle by Caldera off of a record called Music from the Fourth.

What?

That last song was called Consequence Number One by Arcajo off the very recent album from Aniara Recordings. It's their 7th release, I believe. And now we're listening to HSS-01 by Bass Doblar. Boss Doblar, I should say. All of these songs have such cryptic names, but I suppose that's pretty warranted. They're pretty cryptic sounding, so that's what we listen to. This program is called Permission, and you are listening to BFF.FM, Best Frequencies Forever.

I'll pick the pace up again with our next track. It's an untitled track, of course, by David Whiteside off a record called Endow. So stay tuned.

maybe just an ever so slight picking up of the pace, but the song is fun. It kind of builds in an insidious way, but it's a fun one. It's one that I've listened to a lot this year. I first discovered it on a mix by a very renowned DJ called Ski Mask. One of Ski Mask's own mixes included this track, and yeah, a lot of the tracks he plays are truly, I think, just through crate digging endlessly. A lot of them are really old, like this one, so it just always blows my mind, makes me wonder how much time he must be spending to find such obscure tracks that are also so good.

this program is called Permission. This track is called Entry Plug by Plebeian. I think I've played this artist a couple of times. I do really enjoy their work. It's really unconventional, but in a way that is very exciting to me and pleasant. Probably a lot of people would argue whether it is pleasant, but there's something about their music that, despite a lot of kind of cacophonous sounds, it creates an overall soothing atmosphere. 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

kind of an abrupt drop off there into a track called Tendency by Jan Jelinek. Jelinek? It's one that I actually haven't ascertained the pronunciation of, but it's definitely a favorite of mine. They also go by an alias called Farben, F-A-R-B-E-N. Very similar type of work as this. Basically just taking a lot of chopped up samples that are very minimal and looping them, and a little less, I guess, pulverizing than Plebeian on the previous track. More on the soothing side. So I hope you enjoy.

Thank you for sticking around. This last track here is called London Morning by Dark Vibrations. This program is called Permission. My name is Rini. This station you are listening to is called BFF.FM, Best Frequencies Forever. I think I put myself to sleep with today's set. Hopefully it landed well with you. I think we could probably all use kind of a sleepy, more relaxed listening session after a fun Halloween weekend. Thanks for listening. That is all I have for you.

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2: 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It's great to have you guys here on this kind of crazy Outside Lands weekend. As it is every single year, it's kind of the same. There's day one or day two is always foggy as shit. Day two or three, there's like this little ounce of sun, and then it keeps being foggy. So this is classic Outside Lands weather. I live right next to the park, so I have feelings. But it's always one of those amazing kind of times in the city. So, hope you guys are enjoying your weekend so far. Tonight we got a show for you guys, just hanging out, playing some music, and probably some freestyle. So, hope you guys enjoy. Just keep it locked here. This is Dr. Moo, and you're listening to Flow Radio, BFF.fm.

I'm really glad y'all could be here at this experience. This ain't a show, this is an experience. And if you're just now tuning in, my name, of course, is AJ McQueen. And this next song is called Be Light. Yeah, nah. I take this pain out my heart and I put it in my art. Life's a movie, you gotta play your part. You go through extra shit when you the star. Don't believe in yourself, know who you are. Yeah, pressure, bust pipe.

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Like, take the pressure and use it, transform it, you hear me? Use it, transform it. I hope y'all heard me. Sisters, y'all all right? Brothers, y'all good? We take this pressure, we do something with it. It come with this life. You get the life, the pressure comes separately. Practice alchemy. So we gonna say this one more time. When we say this, I want you to say this with your soul. You hear me? Look inside yourself. Y'all ready? You ready? You ready?

0: Nice one.
1: Ever since. Ever since. Yeah. Yeah, yeah. Ever since I got this, you been trying to knock this. All you do is pop shit, you ain't really on shit. This is for my team though, we ain't with the nonsense. Keep it 100.

I got this. You been trying to knock this. All you do is pop shit. You ain't really on shit. This is for my team though. We ain't with the nonsense. Keep it one.

Chips, I got this. You been trying to knock this. All you do is pop shit. You ain't really on shit. This is for my team, though. We ain't with the nonsense. Keep it one.

in your Netflix queue. Subtle racism, it's hard to pin it, cause you'd only understand if you were me for just a minute. This one kid said something that was really bad. He said I wasn't really black because I had a dad.

0: You also said, with therapy, I traced that route all the way back to my mother.
1: Yeah.
0: And every woman after, see, I was bound to see disaster before the sunshine.
1: Yeah. She said, it's not your mom. Therapy, I traced it back. My mom, I realized that I couldn't nurture an energy. I didn't know what to do with it. You know, safety, I wasn't safe for myself, too. And with that, when I traced it back to my mother, I realized what I didn't get from my mother is what my woman was trying to give me. And I didn't know how to accept that. Real love, real reflective love, it's going to mirror you. It's going to show you yourself. And I just hope that when we see each other, when we really see each other for who we are, that the love is the same.

astrology, but I know you a star. I wanna share space with you wherever you are. See, I've been shooting my shot, but you've been raising the bar. I'm starting to think you're worth the wait. Before we take it that far, tell me all about your passions and your goals, and what makes you smile and bring peace to your soul. I ain't your average Joe, girl, I really wanna know. And we ain't gotta force it, we can just let it flow naturally and build magically. What's your capacity? How's your mental health? And how you maintain your sanity? You beautiful. I like how you ain't caught up in a vanity. Wanna take you out the country? You can meet me on the balcony. Tell me what's your fantasy? And if we face some tragedy, we talk to God together and practice alchemy. Just keep it 100, I don't need a woman to go half of me. I'll provide happily. But she keep asking me, who you attracting with that

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Something's really bothering me, man. It's like, you know, we did this album from start to finish. It's 5 in the morning. And something doesn't feel right. Like, I feel it's banging, but something's not right. I'm just trying to figure out what I should do. What do you mean? What you talking about? Do another one? A hidden track? Yo, man, it's 5 in the morning. Not the hidden track. Why? You think they want to hear some more? You think it's going to work? You don't have to spit on me like that. I'll do it.

0: You know what time it is?
1: Yeah.
0: Peace and everything that I've been seeing since. Puzzle pieces feeling like the sand is every beach that we have found. Say I'm looking like I'm traveling free. Say I'm slipping up my toes and I've been slipping in freeze. Just a moment, hoping like the words that escape is like the Alcatraz feeding like these moments we make. Say the water's fucking frigid, but this ice like a lake.

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No, I'm bringing a plate, trying to kick back lately like there's nothing to make. And could you make me feeling like I'm seeing the stars? Give it back a little bit, but I've been forging a bar. I say an ingot, I'm looking like steel. I got the motion and I'm feeling like the metal was real. And could you see it shining? Feeling like I've seen the teeth grinding back, and I've been feeling, no, we need to breathe. And could I see

like there's something to do. Kick back and I got something to prove. And do you see me? Do you really bring it close? Coming for a hug, coming for a kiss most. What you gotta do? But I am definitely spacing. Seeing what the truth is, definitely breaking. And could you break me? Could you really see? Could you sign the fucking future and it's off like I have breathed? Say tonight was just a night. Looking back and I've been feeling that I'm waiting justify. Could you really find my real truth? Give it right back, say I'm kicking in the booth. What you gotta do, but I got something here to choose. And I've been trying to find emotion like there's something here for you. So the rift is getting deeper, say it's getting wide. Chasm open up, I say I need the sky. Swallowing the earth until I've seen my heart. Give it right back and I've been feeling no, it's much to start.

There's something inside, take it right back, and I'm reaching my mind. Say I'm losing my mind, do you see me up close? Find the fucking personal scope. Do you really notice me? To know me, see right now that I've been feeling. No, we finally forgot.

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Know there's something we found. It's just the truth, take it back a little. Trying to find the world and I'm solving every riddle. Do you notice these? Do you notice me? Float across the universe, I got this free.

Niggas be so motherfucking quick to talk about, oh, I want a bitch that's loyal. I want a bitch that's loyal. And it's like, damn, nigga, what the fuck you think these bitches want from y'all niggas? Period. The fuck?

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I'm DJ Chill the Flash, and you are tuned in to Small Town Truckin' Tunes, eclectic music curated for road tripping through small towns. Today's show is all about clay modeling. If you like doing ceramics, or if you like just messing around with clay, I use the kind of clay that doesn't dry. You don't really bake it or anything, or use a kiln. It's more for claymation purposes, but I was doing some modeling the other day with it, and that inspired me to do a playlist for it, because you kind of need music when you're doing something like that. I mean, you don't need music, but it's nice to have music sometimes. So that's what this playlist is inspired by. So if you're doing something crafty, mess around with clay, this is a good playlist for you. That first track that you heard was Fake ID by the Anemic Boyfriends, and that is a single. This next track is called Dream Design Home by Asher White from Home Constellation Study. Alrighty, y'all. 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Enjoy these next few tracks.

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9: 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Those last few tracks that you heard were Earth-Sized Worlds by Mandrake Handshake from Earth-Sized Worlds. Then we had Iron by Post Animal from Iron. Then we had Orange, Yellow, Orange by Nancy and the Mysterious Visions. Then we had Mud Glimmer by The Slaps from Mud Glimmer. Then we had Portland Woman by New Riders of the Purple Sage from New Riders of the Purple Sage. And to start off that round of songs, we had Dream Design Home by Asher White from Home Constellation Study. Alrighty, we're going to keep things trucking along here. We're about halfway done, so let's just keep it going with some good music for doing some clay modeling. Alrighty, y'all. This next track is called Hyperbole by Nutrients from Hyperbole. You are tuned in to Small Town Truckin' Tunes on BFF.FM. 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

0: You are tuned in to Small Town Truckin' Tunes on BFF.fm. Those last few tracks that you heard were Alone at the Party by Babe Corner from Killer, There Must Be a Better Way by Friday, Saturday, and Sunday from Henry Stone's Miami Sound, The Recorded Man's Finest 45s, Bring Your Love by The Charities from Bring Your Love / Angel Eyes, Before that, we had Once by Styrofoam Winos from Styrofoam Winos. And then to start it off, we had Hyperbole by Nutrients from Hyperbole. Alrighty, we've got one more track and just enough time to get through it. This last track is Cool Breeze Blow by Psychic Temple from Doggy Paddling Through the Cosmic Consciousness. You are tuned in to Small Town Truckin' Tunes on BFF.fm. Enjoy this last track.
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0: great. We are here tonight at the Secret Alley DJing live. I am your DJ Shorty Rock. This is WTF IFL. Whatever the fuck I feel like today, I felt like playing some music that I feel like you should hear. There's also a party happening here and some really vocal karaoke happening. It's pretty awesome. In the background, we're listening to something new by a band called Ear, which I don't know much about, except for their newest release is called Rumspringa. And this track, it's a clip from the beginning of the song. It's called Good Day Will Arrive. Out of this, we heard from Lime Garden. Let me see if I can find out. There's so much happening here. I'm doing some really good radio right now. That's what's happening. Lime Gardening from Brighton, England. I don't know which album this is of theirs, but it's the most recent one. Second album just released this year, this spring. It is called Maybe Not Tonight, and we heard the title track off that album. And top of the set was Eka Vandal. Off her newest release, Looking for People to Unfollow, we heard Do It Anyway. And I kind of picked that track because I like it, but I also decided to start with it because I was feeling like today was one of those days that I was like, do I even want to do this? What's the point? Is anyone listening? Why do I bother? But I also was like, do I feel like doing this? Do I put in a rerun? I don't know. And then I thought, I'm just going to do it anyway. I'm just going to go. So that's what I'm doing. Interestingly, her song is not really about that, meaning that I took from it. It's about doing something that you're not supposed to do and doing it anyway. So I feel like I'm going to do a show at some point on the perils of dating. I might play that one then. Anyway, you are listening to BFF.FM. This is your Mission District and San Francisco community-supported radio station. We are your radio station. So if you want to be a part of us, you can follow us on BFF.FM. We have a blog. We have ways for you to volunteer, ways for you to donate, ways for you to get involved. It's a really awesome community to be a part of. And you know, so is the mission. I really love this neighborhood. I've lived here for over 20 years and got to go to a film at the Roxy Theater last night. It was called American Pachuco, and it is a biography, a documentary about Luis Valdez, who did Zoot Suit and La Bamba. He wrote the screenplay for both of those and directed the films. Zoot Suit was a play before it was a film, and he also pioneered Teatro Campesino, which was part of the farm worker movement and really instrumental in that effort. So the film is amazing. I'm hoping to maybe interview the director at some point, but I highly recommend it. It's going to be playing at the Roxy all week this week, and they might add shows if it keeps selling out like it did last night. So that's just something that's happening. BFF.FM is having our 13th birthday coming up at the end of the month. I think it's the 28th. It's a Friday towards the end of the month. So if you want to be part of that, there are tickets available. I think it's like a suggested donation of $25. And I think Anna Hilberg is going to be playing. So lots of ways to, you know, elbow your way into this rad community. In the meantime, I'm going to keep playing your music that I think you should hear that just came out recently, kind of spring, summer 2026. We are going to hear a track by a band out of, I think they're out of Portland. It's called Telehealth. We're going to hear a track called The Telehealth Shuffle coming up next on your BFF.FM. Again, I am your DJ Shorty Rock. You can follow me, shortyrock.queenbee. And yeah, here's Telehealth.
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All right, welcome to my one woman dance party here. It is Shorty Brock on BFF.fm. My show is called WTFIFL, whatever the fuck I feel like. In the background, we are listening to Mexican Institute of Sound and the Meridian Brothers off their new release, Ruido Tovar, which I think is a play on Rigo Tovar, who is old school cumbia musician, who I happen to love. Anyway, I guess Mexican Institute of Sound is an electronica act out of Mexico, started by DJ Camilo Lara, and it was a project originally. And he went on to manage EMI Mexico and later the indie label Suave. We are still... I don't know how much you can hear off these microphones or not. There's like a karaoke party happening at the Secret Alley. So that's just how we roll here. It's a community space here at the Secret Alley. And one way to get to see it is to become a member of our BFF.fm family. More on that later. The last track we just heard was Olaf Dreiser, who is one half of the group The Knife. His new release, Loud Bloom, we heard the track Makwande featuring Toya Delazi, who is a South African MC, and she did all those vocals in English and Zulu, which is, yeah, incredible. I love the sound of that. Ahead of Makwande, we heard Good Morning by Tatiana Jane. That's off her newest release, Discordia, an EP on the Ed Banger label. Prior to that was Pigeon, which they are kind of like an Afro disco with elements of jazz and no wave band. And it says they're from Margate or Margate. I don't know how to pronounce that, which looks like it's also a town in Florida. But I think they're from the one that's in England.

0: England. At least I hope so for their sake. I was going to say no shade Florida, but Florida, all the shade. Yeah, I got some opinions on that. Anyway, that group Pigeon has a new release called Outta National. And the track I played for you was called Mirror Test. Ahead of that was the Cliptron Scuttle by the Claypool Lennon Delirium, which is Les Claypool of Primus and Sean Ono Lennon, son of Yoko Ono and John Lennon. And their newest release is called The Great Parrot Ox and the Golden Egg of Empathy. Prior to that, we heard from the band Telehealth, which is not from Portland, Oregon. They are from Seattle, Washington. I looked it up. I always confuse those two spots. I don't know why. You know, I guess they're both in the Pacific Northwest and they're both kind of rainy. I don't know. Telehealth gave us the Telehealth Shuffle off their newest release, Green World Image. And that gets us current. That's what you've heard. What up? We're almost out of time for this song, so I guess we'll just go back into it. But I will say, if you want to be part of BFF, go to BFF.fm. If you're not already listening via that, if you are listening there, you can check out the app. But on the website, you can look up our blog. I guess that's in the app, too. And you can also get tickets to go to our BFF birthday bash. We're turning 13 at the end of this month. So come join us. We're going to have a party. Anna Hilberg's going to play. And there's going to be some DJ sets by Nino MSK and Kelly. And yeah, let's get into it with some more music because that's why we're here. And we're going to hear something from Kumail featuring hip-hop artist Fly Anakin. This track is called Tear It Off. It's off the new Kumail release, Mud Brown, on the True Thoughts label. God, it's loud out there. Okay. Let's see where that track is at. Here we go.
1: I'm trying to bring you out, trying to see to you so, baby. I'm gonna make you see that there's so much to you. I wanna take it all so I can see what's underneath.
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I remember being 9 on 10th Street in pain when I lost my mental. Growing up was hard, thank God I found instrumentals. But I miss when things were still simple.

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All right, the party continues here at the Secret Alley and on BFF.fm. This is your DJ Shorty Rock here on WTF-IFL, whatever the fuck I feel like. Tonight, I felt like playing you some music that has come out in the last couple months that I feel like more people should hear. Is my alarm going off? Shit's happening around here. There's a little party happening in the Secret Alley tonight, too, so, you know, pardon the background noise, but that's what live and in person is all about. You just roll with what's happening. In the background, we are listening to Brooklyn Funk Essentials. This is the newest release from this band that's been around for about 30 years. It's called Black Butterfly, the album. The track is called Voodoo Gates, and it's on the Dorado label. Ahead of this, the new title track off the second album from Belfast, Ireland's band Kneecap. Kneecap raps in Irish and English, and they are big proponents of free speech, and that's gotten them into some trouble. I think most recently they boycotted the U.S. because of our president. And then they were accused of terrorism in their own country. Not sure if that has to do with their pro-Palestine leanings or just their vocal political nature, but I appreciate them and their message. And if you haven't seen the movie about their origin, I highly recommend it. It's wild, and it's a fun watch. Ahead of Kneecap, we heard from Vince Staples, who is, let's see, he's a rapper, singer, songwriter, actor, and he appears on other projects from Odd Future members like Earl Sweatshirt, his project Earl and Doris. He was born in Compton. He's from Long Beach, kind of a West Coast hip-hop sound. That track was Only in America off his new release, Crybaby. On top of that set was Kumail, who is a musician, producer, and DJ, does R&B and soul type stuff, lives in Lisbon, Portugal. And this track was called Tear It Off. It's off the newest release by Kumail called Mud Brown on the True Thoughts label. It featured Fly Anakin, who is from Richmond, Virginia, and he is a hip-hop artist in his own right, and he founded a hip-hop collective called the Mutant Academy, which I personally had never heard of, but I do like Fly Anakin and his sound. That was the top of the set, so I think in the interest of trying to play you as much new stuff as possible, we're going to get back into it and hear some more music, but let me just remind you again, you are listening to BFF.FM, Best Frequencies Forever. We are celebrating our 13th birthday this month, at the end of the month. I think it's on August 28th. 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No amount is too small. You could become a bestie by being a monthly donor. You could volunteer and be part of our oddball musical community. They're playing Tennessee Whiskey out there. Anyway, I'm going to get off the mic and back into the music. What are we going to hear? Next track up is, I think it's going to be Aja Monet, Song of Myself. Let me check my list here. Sure, this is very interesting to listen to me. I'm sorry. Song of Myself by Aja Monet. Her newest release, The Color of Rain, on the Drink Some Water label. So here we go. Keep it tuned here. I'll be here until 10 p.m., after which I'll be followed by DJ Worm with some hard rock and some maybe some metal. Here's Aja Monet.

the police arrive, factories coughing up all my relatives. Tail lights glowing. We've been gambling medicine bags and tobacco offerings. Merry-go-round vocabulary. News reports from the altars of the ancestors. Snarling, barring, scorching under the heart rib of progress. Okay. In the furnace of feelings, each morning I scroll the commodification of my story in

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1: Totally running out of time to play all that I want to play for you. The background, this is Kelsey Liu, LA-based singer and cellist, ahead of which we heard from LA-based writer, poet, lyricist, and activist Aja Monet. And before I get out of here, I'm going to play one last track after this one by Widow's Peak called If You Change. That's off their 7th release. They're based in Brooklyn. They've been around since 2011. All right. I'm going to fade this out. We're going to play some Widow's Peak, and I hope you have a wonderful night. Come back and see us again next Saturday, 9 to 10 p.m. WTFIFL, whatever the fuck I feel like. This is your DJ, Shorty Rock. You can follow me, shortyrock.queenbee, on Instagram.

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1: I'm your host, DJ Worm, bringing you those dark sounds from deep underground. Happy Saturday night. It's the 8th of August. Do you know where your children are? I am happy to be bringing you some music into your airwaves. No album lengths for the next few weeks, but that's okay. I found some pretty fun playlists that have a somewhat of a through line theme-ish. Just can't believe it's Saturday already. It feels like the week just flew by. So, let's get to it, shall we?

0: Telling R2 these yuppies getting mixed off.
1: Selling art to these yuppies getting mixed offers. I'm in New York like I'm Peter Parker. Put a 16 and I tossed it. If I wanted bullshit, I just re-gawk.
2: Facts, nigga.
1: Young Rick Murder, I just shoot walkers. I'm a slave to this rap shit, I can't quit. Fresh Sig with the grip. A yuppie pop shit, call the gun Britney Jean. When the spears come out, I hit you and JT. You yuppies ain't real, let you live for a fee. We taking Brooklyn back, you can meet a coffin. And you cool's dying too, word to Charles Barkley. My head dreaded up like my name Mark. We don't do this. Simple rhyming ass niggas get their wig pushed back. Get your mic snatched, nicotine patched. Call my white boys up, get your life hacked. 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Put the hawk eyes on him, hurt you like trash.
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listening to WORM at BFF.FM. I'm your host, DJ Worm, bringing you the dark sounds from deep underground. Oh boy, what is going on, party people? What is happening? I am not in the studio, sorry. That's what you're waiting for. I am not. I'm actually at my house. I am using my standing desk for its intended purpose for the first time in fucking forever. I'm thinking about moving it. I have had a dream of having it in underneath my window for a very long time. And I've never... Because right now I have it facing the wall, which is fucking tragic, dude. And I don't want it facing the wall anymore. I want to be looking outside while I do things. Wouldn't that be so nice? Maybe I'd be at my desk more if I could look outside, huh? Maybe I'd use my standing desk more if it was facing the window, huh? What do you have to say about that, Juliet Lewis? Julie Andrews, Shania Twain. Next week is Sound and Fury, can you believe it? And then I turn 30 years old. This is an old ass worm you're talking to right now. Old worm. Wow, another decade gone by. To fucking thunk. I have some sort of swelling happening on my eyelid right now. Very interesting. Yeah. I just had some soup, even though it's hot. Hot soup. Went to an art museum yesterday. Gonna go to an art museum today. But this means nothing to you. And I know it doesn't. Because it's Saturday night. It's fucking... What time is it? It's 10:40 at night. It's not 10:40 right now when I'm recording this. It's much, much earlier. The day has barely begun. But for you, the day is already almost over. It's almost completely over. So over, it's almost Sunday. Am I gonna move my desk? I don't know. We'll see what happens in between me finishing recording. Me finishing this and playing the next song. Just vibe. Let's listen. Check me out.

It's not me, it's you. Actually, it's the taxidermy of you and me. Untie the balloons from around my neck and ground me. I'm just a racehorse on the track. Send me back to the glue factory. Always thought I'd float away.

train station. We put our hoods on our heads at the train station. We threw rocks into the river. The river underneath the train tracks. And when the train came, it was so big and powerful. When it came to the little station, I wanted to put my arms around it. But the conductor looked a little funny. So we had to say goodbye and leave. The monopoly board still in the backseat. Took a nightmare turn to get out of town. Ran into the decreasing speed minutes ago. What should I do? Eat breakfast. What should I do?

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horseshit. They say any kind of press is good. Wasting my time on a shoot because I should. Sometimes I can't complain, go, go, go. No.

You are listening to WORN at BFF.FM. I'm your host, DJ Worm, bringing you those dark sounds from deep underground. And, here, let me get a little bit closer to the microphone so you can actually hear me. Wow. So, we are at the last 15 minutes of our programming. Let me take a gander at what we got left. I should have been chatting a little bit more, but I do have to admit, I have to announce to nobody other than myself, I have just rearranged all my bullshit. Can you believe it? But you know what? I'll be right back. My blood is burning, garbage!

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Oh, there we go. You're listening to WORM at BFF.FM. I am your host, DJ Worm, bringing you those dark sounds from deep underground. We have come to the end of our programming. This is the last song. Wow. Thank you so much for accompanying me on this journey. It has been really nice to listen to the music on this playlist while I run my sinuses ravage. And here is, fingers crossed, hoping that I haven't inherently completely fucked up my nose. I have, in the space of this radio show, have completely, well, not completely, I've mostly rearranged my room. And it has been quite a journey. Desk is now in front of window. We are about to get a walking pad ordered so I can do a little bit of movement on the desk, underneath the desk. Yeah. What's next after that? I don't know. Making to myself a little, being able to go through all my bullshit and like cozy up my space a little bit so it's more welcoming. And that I don't feel like being such a fucking slob all the time. Do you ever do that? I know it might be undiagnosed ADHD, and I sure hope it's not, but it might be just a little tiny bit of it, where like I need to see all of the shit that I own. And some of the shit that I own is just gift cards for places that I'll never go to that I've had for years, or business cards from people from 3 or 4 years ago. Isn't that crazy? Well, I think everybody does that. The little knick-knacky things, just random cords everywhere. But the space is becoming more mine, which I am extremely appreciative of. I'm starting this new semester off with a bang. And I'm realizing now that I might be doing this as a way to escape other responsibilities that I need to take care of, but you know what? Whatever. Whatever. It is what it is. We'll get to it when we get to it. The universe obviously said this is the thing that I have to do right now. And I'm already extremely grateful for the universe for doing all this for me anyway. So I'm going to sign off. Adios. Auf Wiedersehen. Good night. Enjoy your Sunday. I hope that if any of you are also going to be down at Sound and Fury this year, that you enjoy. Yeah. Y'all will hear from me next week, okay? Okay. Adios. Bye-bye.

soul. 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Well, I'll see you later.

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You've got to think for yourself. Don't want to put any notions in

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1: It's literally in the name.

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I mean, so many men, so little time. It's not pretty being easy. I mean, you can cruise for days, girl. From the Badlands to Castro Station over to Moby Dick's, check out the New Wave clones in Bear Hollow. It's to die for. It's so fabulous.

This other queen goes, "Are you into S&M?" And I said, "Oh, please, who isn't? I mean, give me a boat break. I mean, like, are you into the usual, like bondage or fisting? I mean, or do you like get heavy, like necrophilia or tricking with your Great Dane? Please." So I see this guy at the Jaguar. He's in his leather drag and a sling with God knows what up her ass. And he's in a nurse's uniform. I mean, I thought I saw it all, but please, Miss Thing.

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We're like, you know, sisters. And anyway, he says, come on, girl, let's go dancing tonight. We always go to the Trot, but tonight I was into the Bean. You got any crystal? So all he has is MDA.

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Ooh, for days. 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I mean, please, he's such a disco dolly. David Bowie, he's so cool. You know, modern music. 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Ooh, I like this song. 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Yay, new Sylvester Wicked Girl. 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Well, off to the 1808 Club. 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

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But the poor white man is used in the hands of them all like a tool. 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
1: 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Yeah.

the treble and listen to the bass. I got the sugar, I got the spice. 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Check it out because it goes like this. It's the story of the week of May the 6th.

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2: 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It's time to get up. It's 6 o'clock. 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

London-based drummer, composer, instrumentalist Sholto, teaming up with frequent collaborator Phoebe Coco on that new track, Everything Is Stolen Anyway, preceded by that beautiful song Wishing Stone from Dutch folk pop duo Sarah Julia, who you can see live at the Castro Theater on October 8th. And what a lovely way to get us started on this brand new episode of West of Twin Peaks Radio, 2 hours of fresh music from the Bay and beyond. Hello, hello, hello. MJ back with you again after a bit of time off to bring you a new show, today featuring guest artist Bay Area native Rebecca Mimiaga and her project Louisa, on the verge of releasing an incredibly personal and moving new EP titled Like a Queen. Our great conversation and deep dive is coming up in my second hyperlocal hour, but let's jump right back into the sonic stream with new music from British folktronica artist Beth Orton and her latest LP, The Ground Above. This is Cigarette Curls. Sit back, relax, and let the music wash over you. Grateful to have you with me today here on West of Twin Peaks Radio.

Phoebe Bridgers ends that all-female set with Lost Boys off her upcoming LP, Lost Weekend, her third solo album produced by Jack Antonoff, dropping this Friday. She's gone from indie darling to arena shows now. Catch her live at Chase Center here in San Francisco for two nights, October 27th and 28th. Can I say I miss her when she wasn't so big? Melbourne singer, songwriter, actor Grace Cummings was before that with the song I'm Not Crazy off her new album Blood Horse. She'll be playing two shows in Reno October 2nd and 3rd, the only announced Bay Area shows, which of course happens to be the weekend of Hardly Strictly Bluegrass here in the city, and I'm betting she'll end up in the HSB lineup. Also in that set, Beth Horton with the hauntingly lovely song Cigarette Curls. She'll be at the Great American Music Hall September 20th. This is MJ, and I'm really just getting started as we work our way toward the hyperlocal hour of the show today, featuring a guest artist spotlight on East Bay project known as Louisa. So stick around for that. Meanwhile, let's take a bit of a genre turn for this new one from genre-bending king Beck, duetting alongside Sierra Farrell on his new song, Ride Lonesome. This is MJ. Happy you're spending time with me today here on west of Twin Peaks Radio.

Billy Strings off his upcoming T-Bone Burnett produced LP dropping August 8th called So Much for Goodbyes. That was Burn the Other End. He's playing the Oakland Arena October 2nd and 3rd. Yes, again, that's hardly Strictly weekend. And yes, I'm betting he shows up in Golden Gate Park unannounced, but very welcome to sit in. Before Billy, I played a wonderful bluegrass-tinged indie song called Run Buddy from Austin-based band Valley Flower. I would love to see them at Hardly Strictly, hint, hint. And the set started off with Beck along with Sierra Farrell and their duet Ride Lonesome. Beck's in town at the Masonic for two shows, September 23rd and 24th. Sierra just played outside Lance, but will be back at Shoreline October 8th. Again, both of them are mysteriously kind of hanging around during Hardly Strictly. A girl can dream. This is MJ. Remember, coming up in my hyperlocal hour, my spotlight is on Bay Area artist Rebecca Mimiaga and her project Louisa's new intimate, personal, and beautiful new EP, Like a Queen. So stay plugged in for that. Until then, another genre turn now to Chicago-based band Accessory off their recent debut LP, Dust. The song is Sunshine. Thanks for hanging with me today on West of Twin Peaks Radio.

I am so taken with that new song from Willow, a.k.a. Willow Smith. Remember? She of the whip my hair sensation back when she was just 10 years old. All grown up now and offered terrific new LP, The Thread. The song was called She's My Religion. No Nepo Baby accusations there. She's got it. And she's headlining Chase Center September 8th. Breakout artist Genesis Owusu, off his tremendous new LP, Red Star Woo and the Worldwide Scourge, was also in there with Running Out of Time. His November 6th show at the Rickshaw Stop in the city has been sold out for months already. I also played music from My Morning Jacket's Jim James, off his first solo LP, Wowed Out. The song was Come Again. Kalamazoo-based band Michigander was also in there with Taxi off their new LP, Over Before You Know It. They'll be at the Cornerstone in Berkeley October 9th. And the set started off with Sunshine from Accessory. See him live in San Jose at the Ritz October 23rd and here in San Francisco at August Hall October 24th. One more song to get to now before my hyper-local hour. This is London Alt Rockers Palace off their fifth studio LP, set for release September 18th. This is Dream On Westside Twin Peaks Radio.

Palace and Dream On off their upcoming LP, Ox. They'll be headlining the Warfield October 10th. And that brings us to the second hyperlocal hour of West of Twin Peaks Radio here on BFF.fm, Community Radio in San Francisco. So excited today to welcome to the show Rebecca Mimiaga and her project Louisa, on the verge of releasing a very intimate EP called Like a Queen. Rebecca was born and raised in Mill Valley, went to school back east at Skidmore College and the New School in Jazz and Contemporary Music, and returned back to the Bay, where she's been carving out a career as a solo artist and making genre-blending music. Her new EP is a very personal sonic expression involving her journey becoming a mother, which we get into in our conversation. But first, let's hear the opening track off the EP. This is Ilena.

0: Hello, how are you?
1: I'm so good. How are you?
0: I'm doing great. It's so great meeting you. I'm so glad you reached out to me to tell me about the new EP. I feel like this EP is a great summer pop music palate cleanser.
1: I'm so glad to hear that. Yeah, I definitely planned to release it sooner, but you know, certain things just kind of fell into place in a different way.
0: Was there a delay, you know, in your rollout plan because of your personal life, which is like, I'm sure, extremely busy? Or was it some other stuff, you know, with the actual, you know, with the actual EP and the stuff that surrounds the EP? Is that what delayed it?
1: I recorded all these songs in my first trimester, actually. So, yeah. So it's been 3 years since I recorded this music. And I wish it hadn't taken this long, but I think this was the year that made the most sense because I finally had enough space and time to really think about how I wanted to release this music.

0: out. You said you wrote it during your first trimester. You were, I'm just going to venture to say this, if I'm wrong, tell me. You were a different person then than you are now. Oh, I mean, because things changed so significantly. Do you still feel this music is representative of you?
1: Oh, okay, that's a wonderful question. I just want to clarify that I recorded this music pregnant, but I had written it actually. The EP is a reflection on my first miscarriage, actually. And it's interesting that something so intense takes on like this pop, softer rock, acoustic project. And each song sort of represents a phase in my response. And I think I wrote this because, you know, music can hold all of your emotion. It can hold things that words can't. It can hold space. This is just obviously my opinion, that people can't. It's always able to hold all that complexity. And as I was sort of going through my feelings and reflections on what was happening, I noticed there was just this spectrum. Just like there is with any sort of grief, you know, in this case, it's not a person that I knew, but a life that I almost had, you know? And what the great irony is that, so the takeaway from this album was, well, how do we move? Like, first, when I wrote it, I thought, well, how interesting this spectrum of things that I went through, you know, this wanting to focus on one aspect of my identity to maybe not deal with what was happening, or maybe this fantasy that I wanted to abandon it all, start over again, and then, this like really intense reflection on depression or what I was feeling at the time. It was all over the map, you know? And so it was just sort of ironic that I recorded these in my first trimester with a successful pregnancy. And then even more ironic that I was releasing these songs about grief over this miscarriage, but also as I'm navigating being a mother. So I thought very carefully about how I could integrate the past with the present. So, it's kind of why I released a music video that I shot on my own. And the whole video is trying to tackle this idea of, well, how do we move into the present with the grief we carry? But I found a lot of similarity with that, and how do we move into the present as an artist and a mom, or as in anything you were before and a mom, right? Because you have to keep yourself. There's so many moments I'm sure you can identify in your motherhood where you would just do anything for your kid, but and that is so beautiful, but I think your kid also needs an individual. A person that is not just there for their kids, that has, you know, that has a piece of them. And I found that my search for how to move with, you know, this past I carry was a similar answer with how do I move with this past I carry into being a mom. And the video ended up being a response to that, and it ended up being, well, I hope, it ended up being a hope, that I hope that I recognize that we're always negotiating our past and with the present. That my hope is that I can make art and that it can be a dance between the two. Am I grieving? Am I not? Am I more mom? Am I more artist? Are they helping one another? I don't know, you know, that it's shifting constantly.

0: my perspective, you are so lucky as an artist that you can express these things through music and art, whereas people who aren't artistically inclined, like myself, don't have that outlet.
1: Yeah, and I think that's actually, it's so cool that you bring that up, because I think, especially now that I'm a mom, I've come to understand that protecting that connection is really important. So with that, whether that means I'm doing more listening as an artist, like, what is it that I need to be focusing on? What can I just not pay attention to right now because I have to protect that connection. In other words, like, music has always felt really spiritual, and there are times in my life where, like, for example, going to music school, wonderful. I'm so grateful for that experience, but I had to learn how to protect the spiritual side when you step into a very academic setting that is inevitably competitive, when you get a bunch of musicians that are trying to grow themselves. And that's very much an internal, that's something only you can come up with, like how to protect that space, when to push in a different direction. It's just, you just have to keep listening to yourself.

0: It's almost like art school suppresses a degree of creativity because of the competition academic element and the grading element.
1: Exactly. And it's such a funny thing to do to art. I mean, I understand. It's like, it's not such a clear-cut thing. I mean, I've also seen in that setting, and especially living in New York, that some people really thrive with that sort of competitive fuel, comparative fuel, that just works. And it took me a long time to understand that, like, it's actually much better for me to be removed from competition, that I actually do better if I'm, like, competing with myself in a way. Like, if I'm not looking out, if I'm being honest with, okay, what do I actually need to move forward?

I feel like writing really feels like I sort of just take what I've given. You know, it does feel like I'm given an idea. I don't know where it came from. I didn't work for it. I was just sort of given an idea, and it feels like, okay, well, where does this idea want to go? How does this idea want to be dressed? And it pulls me sometimes in a direction where I'm like, well, that's nothing I listened to growing up, or I don't know where that came from, but that feels like it's where it wants to go. And it ends up, you know, and sometimes I feel like I'll write in a mood, like my mooding, like my writing can be very moody. And it's, again, I think it's why I love writing is because I've never tried to steer it. It's always felt very playful and like, okay, well, there's that idea. And I, just the other day I had to clean out my office because I had to switch office and nursery. I threw out a lot of music that I had written in my days in New York, and it felt great because those ideas no longer felt relevant. If they felt fairly disorganized and the direction didn't, you know, that felt like I hit that, you know. And that's fine because the process of writing is so fun and so, it's so much like a fountain that it's easy to throw things away. You know, some ideas are like great, and some ideas I spend a long time on, I'm like, that's still just not great. Okay, onward, you know? And I like that. I like that it's always, I like that it, I know that it'll never stop and it's always kind of fun. And that I don't have to take ideas so seriously. Sure.

0: Where did you record this?
1: I recorded this at Altamira in Los Angeles. And yeah, maybe it's come up for you because it was started by engineers that used to work at Time Telephone.
0: Yeah.
1: I just really have always gotten along with Jamie Riotto. We worked together when I had first moved to the... Well, I'm from the Bay, but when I moved back to the Bay. Our first album together, we just worked really well together, and I liked his aesthetic, and it just felt like he felt like a really respectful and fun co-creator. And so we just kind of kept it going, and he built the studio with other former Tiny engineers, and he was like, well, why don't you come check it out? And, you know, I had some friends in LA, so I stayed part-time with them, and then I found somewhere in Alhambra that was on the cheaper side and stayed there for a bit.
0: And that was when you were, because you were recording it, you were pregnant.
1: Yeah. I have to say, that was, you know,
0: a trip.
1: Some women have no symptoms in their first trimester. That was not me. So at times I thought, why did I do this? Like, why am I recording ill? And other times it would be this great distraction from being so ill.
0: Are there moments in some of these songs that you specifically are transported, you know, when you... I know you're not sitting around listening to a lot of your own music, but when you hear it, you remember an exact instant of how you felt and where you were, and it just transport you back. Is there an instant in this EP,
1: you know, that? That's a great... the song that does that most is Voices.

Something about listening back to that really, there's always, it's funny, like ever since I've been working with Jamie, there's always one song in our project that we record together that just hits me. And it's totally probably personal. But I think that that song hit me because it felt, the song is about feeling like you know, I'm sure many people go through this. The voices in your head are just sabotaging you, and it feels like there's just no escaping it.

And there was a period of time way before my miscarriage where I had that more. And for some reason, I'd go sit at the bottom of a pool because it felt like the only way I could create silence and peace. And I swam forever. So water has always been really crucial in the creative process, but also very therapeutic. So sitting at the bottom of, and I can also hold my breath from all the years of swimming. I have like a giant rib cage. And so sitting in the bottom of a pool and just listening to my heart pounding with zero oxygen, and the silence felt like I could manifest some peace, you know? And I no longer do that. I don't need to do that, nor do I have the time. I don't feel plagued in the same way that I did as a younger version. But when I did go through that miscarriage, that memory came back a lot of just staring up at the glassy water in quiet and just needing to see the world altered and completely quiet.

0: I was like on the fence about whether I wanted to talk about what these songs were centered around. But, you know, I think whether or not it's about a miscarriage or the loss of someone or just anything you're going through, you know, our lives are full of major shifts. And how we respond to them is always intriguing. And I think there is a similarity, you know, when you go to, when you see, you know, when you experience anything, it's not just one feeling. It's not like, okay, I'm sad and now I'm not sad. It's like anger, sadness. You're elatedly in one direction. It's just so weird how it impacts us and how a transition moves through us and our perspective changes. And, you know, the thing I just keep reminding myself is that songs are so true at some point in time, and if it feels good to perform, then you perform them. I definitely have new songs on the burner that I want to complete, but I've like kind of gotten in the zone of, I've like prepared my mind to release the music and put these out into the world.
1: Well, and I'm, you know, now that you've told me the story, and thank you for being so open and honest, and yeah, thank you for telling me the story. And now that I've heard it, I'm seeing this EP as it's almost, its release is like the delivery of the memory of this child.
0: Yeah. Yeah.
1: Or this, you know, infant. And you've delivered it out into the world. And
0: yeah,
1: now you move forward.
0: Exactly. And the last song, kind of to tail on what you're saying, the last song, Like a Queen, which is the title of the EP, is sort of about how what happened when I actually miscarried and how I wish it would have happened. You know, I think that I think about funerals as this space where you can kind of make a meaningful, beautiful ceremony about something that can be so ugly. You know, it's so fortunate when someone you love, I'm outside of a miscarriage, but someone you love dies in a peaceful way. But oftentimes death is not graceful. It's hard. And it's, I feel like a funeral or a ceremony is just this way where we can make beauty of something really hard. And we can bring people together to remind us that, yes, life is changing and moving and shifting and everything is impermanent. But this is a way we can control it and find beauty, you know? And so the song is about the how I wish I could have sent this being off, you know? And so I think it's very fitting what you said, because it ends with that, how I wish it would have happened, you know?
1: Well, I think it's my favorite song on the EP, and I think that's what you're doing. You're sending it out into the world now.
0: Yeah. Yeah.
1: Thank you so much. And again, thank you for being so forthcoming and honest and whatnot. It comes across in your music, and I just really appreciate your time.
0: Oh, thank you. Thank you again. It's been an honor to talk to you.

That beautiful and moving song was the title track from the upcoming new Louisa EP, Like a Queen. Thanks again to Rebecca for sharing her story. The EP will be available soon on all the streaming sites, but please pre-order it and buy it on Bandcamp and support the local music scene. This is MJ. We still have a full 30 minutes of new local music to play, so let's get right back to it with two tracks off a terrific new compilation album from San Francisco record label Anthami Records. The project is called Seeds, and I'm going to play two tracks off of it. One is an Olivia Newton-John Grease cover of Hopelessly Devoted to You from former guest artist Asha Wells. And this one is from Anthami label co-founder Sarah Simon. It's called Turn the Lights Down.

Asha Wells with Hopelessly Devoted to You off the Anthami compilation LP, Seeds. This is MJ, and you're plugged into the hyper-local hour of West of Twin Peaks Radio. And hang on, everyone. Here's brand new music from 19-year-old Charlie Kerr off her sophomore EP, Windland, coming out this Thursday. She's a Marin County native, currently based in New York City, studying recorded music at NYU's Clive Davis Institute for Recorded Music. This is a song she wrote 3 years ago as a junior at Tam High School. It's called Leash. You're tuned in to West of Twin Peaks Radio.

0: Some good old summer soul from Oakland's The Heaters with Tom Quell and Lorenzo Loera, and Nothing But Love off the new Heaters LP, Time and Again. They're launching a huge California, Bay Area, Pacific Northwest, Western States tour this week and are playing numerous dates all around the Bay Area before hitting Portland, Seattle, Boise, and Salt Lake. Follow them on Instagram at Heaters Band, that's spelled H-E-E-T-E-R-S-B-A-N-D, for the entire list of Bay Area shows. San Francisco husband and wife duo The Shoots were before that with Scraping the Last Bits of Life off their self-titled debut LP on Dandy Boy Records. Before that, the Live Oaks with their wonderfully woke song called Wake Up. And powerhouse emerging young artist Charlie Kerr started the set off with Leash off her upcoming sophomore LP, Windland. This is MJ, and stoked to see my old friend Ellie Stokes, a.k.a. Grooblin, making some new music over at War Chant Records. This single is called Am I Breaking Policy or Just Having Fun? I hope you're having fun. This is West of Twin Peaks Radio.
1: The more I abide by arbitrary rules, I become arbitrary. I'm doing it because you told me to, but I don't know why.

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1: Grublin with Am I Breaking Policy or Just Having Fun? And that about does it for this episode of West of Twin Peaks Radio. Tune in again in 2 weeks when my guests will be returning artists and old friends Caravan 222, getting ready to release a new LP and hit the Bay Area up for some shows. They're playing this Thursday night at Bottom of the Hill along with Country Risqué and the Ugly. I'm going to leave you with an old-school psychedelic trip from the band called 8-Ball. See you in 2 weeks. Until then, be well, be kind. Hang in there. Peace.

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1: You are listening to BFF.FM, best frequencies forever. And my name is Sasha, and you are listening to A Third Place. And I'm a little frazzled this morning. I forgot my computer. So now I have to run the whole show off of my phone and with the CDs I brought. Very doable. Let's see here. We just listened to a song, name of which I have already forgotten because it is too early on a Sunday. Treachery of Images by Fairweather. This is off of their album Lusitania, which probably came out in like 2004, 2005, 2006. Anyways, over around then, you know. Whatever shall we listen to next? I think we're gonna listen to some Of Love. What do you think? Think that sounds good? Do you even know what I'm talking about? Are you like, oh yes, yes, of course, Sasha. I know that. I know the band very well. They're my favorite. We're gonna listen to a song called Halfway Fine, because this show, I think today, is gonna be exactly that. I think we're gonna be halfway fine. Who needs perfection in this world, really? I think we all just need to accept some things for what they are, which is, you know, just halfway fine.

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2: Yes, they are, and I hope you have high friends in places. Maybe going to Outside Lands today. Maybe going to a dance class. At least I think that's what Jim does at this hour. Hi, Jim, if you're still listening. If not, you'll hear this later. Thank you for sending me your thoughts this morning. Speaking of thoughts, mine are moving very slowly. I am very tired and definitely need more coffee in my system this Sunday. I hope you're enjoying the show. I hope you're getting plenty of coffee to get your day started. Lots going on in San Francisco now that we're in August. But before we talk about some of that, let's talk about what we just heard. That was High Friends in Places by Giant Drag from Hearts and Unicorns. Kind of a one-hit wonder sort of album. A lot of drama with that band. Before that, we had San Diego's Drive Like Jahu from their self-titled release, Future Home of Stucco Monstrosity. That's a favorite of mine. Also, I'm biased because we're friends of friends with some of the members. from my hometown, we had Pile with Link Arms. That was that softer track there from All Fiction, one of their more recent releases. Then we had Portland's And, who I think are on like permanent hiatus at this point. We heard An American in Rome from Will Be Better Off with the Plants. We had local Sea Blight from, I think, their debut album, Grass Stains and Novocaine. We heard the song Time is Weird. Yes, it is. We also heard Woolen Men, who I think are also from the Pacific Northwest, if I'm not mistaken. Scarlet off of Options EP. We also heard Ott with the combo from Sun Coming Down. I believe they're out of Montreal. We had Horse Girl, Chicago, right? They're from Chicago, I believe. Live and Ski, or Live and Ski? Probably Live and Ski. From Versions of Modern Performance. I really need to pick up their newer album, which is, like, not new anymore. Oh, no, I hit a button. And now it's hard to read. Okay. Great. Before Horse Girl, we had the Swedish band Love Is All with Wishing Well from 100 Things Keep Me Up at Night. I think we can all empathize with that notion. Another band from my hometown, except I grew up with this one on the radio. Well, not this song on the radio, but another song. Be a Lemonhead was their one and only single, I believe, off this album. This was Elevator Drops with Car from Pop Bus. And man, did I take shit from my friends about loving this band and this album. They thought they were weird. Now look at me now. I now play weird music to you all day long. Well, okay, for 2 hours on Sunday. Pope out of Louisiana with Will Taylor from their debut album, I believe it is, Fiction. But they've got lots of great stuff since then. Maritime, with lots of members from like Promise Ring and other great Midwestern emo bands. Maritime with Hand Over Hanover from Heresy in the Hotel Choir. We started that whole set off with Ovlov performing Halfway Fine from True. I hope you're enjoying this very rock and roll episode. I know I am having a great time. Let's see here. What did I get up to this week? I did not see any live music this week, unfortunately. I was instead starting school. Kids are back at my school already. I am not ready. I am not ready at all. But I've got a good feeling about this year, and I'm gonna knock on wood so I don't curse myself. So good group coming in today, coming in this past Thursday. But I did get to play some games with friends. I got to play lots of Dungeons and Dragons, and I got to go to a birthday party yesterday. So, you know, when your friends are starting to hit the fifth decade, that's a reason to celebrate, right? Because to talk about something I've been thinking about a lot lately is when you're on a table with tubes coming out of your chest, will you look back at what you did and be happy? Or will you look back and think you missed out? Because if you think you're going to miss out, I think you should start to get out and do something. This is mimicking something I heard Matt Colville say recently, and I have to agree. Life is short. Eat dessert first. So, what do we got coming up this week? Today, at the Knockout, we got Bonita Fishwife, Sweet Marilyn, UFO Baby, and Super Co's. That's also today. Today at Mass, and I do not know where that venue is. So check it out on our website. It must be up there somewhere since it's on my show list here. Casper the Hoax, 55 Castles. Is that what that says? Yes, it is. Rat Noise, Moth Morgue, and Future Kill. Actually, that sounds like a show I want to go to if I wasn't playing Dungeons and Dragons again with my friends. You know, the mature things I do as an adult. So what else we got coming up? This week on Friday, we are hosting Friday Night Flakeout with Dan the Geezer and DJ Cozy at Casements. And we also got a karaoke night at Makeout Room coming up the following week on Wednesday, August 19th. Just happens to be the day before my birthday. And there must be more fun stuff coming up. Let me bring it up. You can always go to BFF.fm, not only hit the support button and donate, but you can also check out our event recommendations. Like, also happening today is Goof, Spurts, and Suver over at Bottom of the Hill. If I remember correctly, Spurts is one of our former DJs. I might be wrong about that. Let's see here. What else we got this week? On Tuesday, we got Ella Red, Zoe Co., and Gloomy June. That is definitely one of our DJs. Over at Brick and Mortar Music Hall on Tuesday. Oh no, I hit the wrong button. I lost the event page. You get to listen to me fail with technology today. What else we got this week? We got Wacky Wednesday with Family Knot, a group, and Casey Cope at the Suvio Cafe. I don't know. Is that comedy? I don't know. I don't know what that is. Also on Friday, competing with Friday Night Flakeout, is Tomahawk and Melvin's. Obviously, Melvin's is local. over at the Warfield. That'll be a great show. One of my favorites, Maggie Gently. Formerly a DJ here. Does she still have a show? I'm so sorry, Maggie, that I don't know if you still have a show or not here. She will be playing over at the Knockout with Eggcorn, Twin Bloom, and Gray Causeway. And don't forget that SF Bay Pop Fest is starting on the 20th. This is brought to you by Oakland Weekender, Speakeasy Studios, Slumberland Records, co-presented by BFF and KALX. Go check out sfbaypopfest.com for all the great shows. For example, next Thursday, my birthday, Tony Molina, Galore, Paper Jam, Monster Treasure over at Bottom of the Hill. There's lots of great stuff coming up. I believe that there's also free shows that weekend, or is it the following week? There's also free shows coming up over at Salesforce Plaza, and I don't remember exactly what day it is. Although I could look. I think it's in my calendar, is it not? Let's take a look here. Yes, once again, the most fun thing you can be listening to. I can't find it. It doesn't matter. We're going to play some new music. This is Retina Sees Red. This is Cave-In from, once again, my hometown of Boston. And this song freaking rocks. And if you don't believe me, take a listen now.

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1: You are listening to A Third Place on BFF.FM, best frequencies forever. My name is Sasha. I've been with you for the past almost 2 hours. We have had one hell of a rock and roll set, especially with that one. That is Najong Bong Ba. Najong Ba Givhaya Mazdarin. Mazandarin. Whatever. It's basically a bunch of Cthulhu nonsense. That is a song by Loen, a great UK-based band, and God, I love this album. It's so good. It's called Do Not Go to War with the Demons of Mazandarin. At least I think Najong Ba Givhaya Mazdarin is Cthulhu nonsense. It could also be a language I just don't know. I don't know. But I'm guessing from the cover of the album that it is Cthulhu nonsense. The album artwork for that is worth seeing. It's so good. Before that, we had Valorium Camper 2, Back End of Forever. That is, of course, Coheed and Cambria from In Keeping Secrets of Silent Earth 3. And before that, we had a live track by Baroness. This is off of the bonus disc that comes with the album Stone, called Live Tracks, Your Baroness Tour. We heard a horse called Golgotha, and it was recorded back in 2022 at the Cobra Lounge in Chicago. We also heard before that, they're Swedish, I think. I don't think they're Swiss. I think they're Swedish. Yes, I think Dozer is Swedish. Dozer with Mutation Transformation from Drifting in the Endless Void. I had a little goof there where, like, I was like, play CD, and CD was not playing, and I was like, come on, man, just do your one job. The CD player's been very pissy today. Let's see here. Before that, another band that's out of Europe, and I think from Sweden, maybe Switzerland. Is this the band that's from Switzerland? Anyways, whatever. Zeal and Ardor. What a great freaking band, man. That was from the Wake of Nation EP, Trust No One. They're also based sometimes here out of the US, so, you know, whatever. They're around. They bounce back and forth. Before that, we had another live track by The Explosion. They are also from Boston. The album is called Live in Boston, and we heard The Ideal. They are a great, very popular band. Briefly, probably back in the late 90s, early 2000s, or just early 2000s, whatever. We had Leathered with Bones of the Dead from A Reckoning. Also, a classic, at least from when I was in college. Gossip with Confess from Movement. We also had Death Valley Girls from Down in LA with Unzip Your Forehead from Darkness Reigns. We heard Sheer Mag out of Philly with Turn It Up from Need to Feel Your Love. And we started everything off with Retina Sees Rewind. I think I said red by accident earlier. Retina Sees Rewind by Cave In from their Planets Fold EP, which was kind of like signaling that they were coming back. I think they had a member die, and that was one of the reasons why they kind of went on a long hiatus. Anyways, let's listen to what is now called Classic Rock and Makes My Heart Break. This is Big Cheese by Nirvana off their first album from 89, 88, whenever the hell it was. That would be the album Bleach. So this is Big Cheese by Nirvana. I might fit one more song in before the end of this set. And TV on the Radio pops in to talk about TV on the Radio. Lee and Jessica up next. Your favorite TV fiends. With strong opinions, typically. Have a great Sunday, everybody. Get out there. Enjoy the day. I don't know if we're going to have a foggy like yesterday, or if maybe the sun will pop out. Either way, just get out there and say hi to a neighbor, you know?

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2: I see the parties and diamonds. Sometimes when I close my eyes, 6 months of torture. 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I loved you truly. You gotta laugh at this.

0: All right. Good morning. You are listening to TV on the Radio here on BFF.FM. I am Jessica, and I'm here with Leah. Good morning, Leah.
1: Good morning.
0: How are you?
1: Happy Pride.
0: Happy Pride. We are celebrating Pride by talking about the gayest show ever made.
1: It's the pinnacle of achievement.
0: We are talking today about AMC's Anne Rice's Interview with the Vampire, Season 2.
1: Yes.
0: We were on record as being big fans of Season 1.
1: Yeah, it was dicey there for a minute. When I first started the show, I was like, ooh.
0: Yeah.
1: And then by the end, I had been so vamp-pilled that I'm all in.
0: I really did feel, I mean, like, I loved Season 1. Season 2, it started off a little slowly for me.
1: Yes.
0: But then by the end, I think pilled is the right word.
1: Yeah.
0: I feel like just like so all in on this universe.
1: Yes.
0: That the vampire cosplay nerds who go to the Théâtre des Vampires.
1: Yes.
0: I feel like I'm one of them.
1: Oh, 100%.
0: We are both in white makeup, for the record.
1: Yeah. Well, that's just my skin, Jess. That's rude. But I fully want it. Interview with the Vampire Season 2, actually, the last episode, it airs tonight.
0: Yes.
1: So it's not quite done yet, but I want them to be in the midst of filming Season 3 right now.
0: I don't want to get ahead of ourselves, but you sent me an article about Season 3 getting greenlit, and I am so excited.
1: Yes.
0: How
1: do we get to the premiere?
0: I don't... If anyone knows how to get us into the premiere of Season 3 of this show...
1: I will fly anywhere in the world.
0: Yeah. Transylvania.
1: Yes. 100%. I am deeply, deeply in love with this wacky-ass show.
0: It really... I think what started slow for me is... The show is crazy. It is just balls to the wall, cuckoo bananas. And I think it really works when they put the pedal all the way down to the metal. And this season starts with Louis and Claudia in search after having killed Lestat at the end of Season 1.
1: Killed in air quotes.
0: I mean, yeah.
1: Yeah.
0: But they are in search of friends, I guess, you know, so they're looking for other vampires.
1: In search of friends.
0: And it takes them, they go to the old world, Romania, I guess. Mm-hmm. And I don't know, this seemed like a side quest that was a little silly, but you said that the season started off a little bit drab and you were waiting for it to get glamorous again.
1: Yes.
0: And in fact, in post-war East of the Iron Curtain, they find that the old vampires are basically going extinct because everyone's too sad.
1: Well, and the blood is bad because of this little... civic skirmish, as they called it, which is World War II.
0: Uh-huh.
1: The blood is bad. Nobody's having a good time.
0: Yeah.
1: And it's hard out here for a vampire.
0: Yeah. So we, in fact, Claudia happens upon two vampires in the forest, and they're gross looking.
1: Yeah.
0: Yeah. I really got a laugh. Like, the first sort of big laugh of the season I got was Louis' reaction to them, which is just like, ew.
1: Yeah, totally.
0: They're disgusting. That's not a vampire.
1: Yeah, Louis' entire point was basically, like, she was like, I found these vampires, and then she showed them this, like, mangled version of a vampire, and he's basically, his rebuttal was essentially like, that's a dog.
0: Yeah.
1: That's not a he basically was like, vampires aren't real, bitch, shut up. Like, which was yeah, just a delight.
0: Yeah, and so they follow this, like, mangled old lady vampire to her cottage or whatever.
1: Sure.
0: I wasn't completely sure. There were a lot of moments this season where I was like, I don't have any idea what's happening.
1: Yeah, yeah, yeah.
0: So I look forward to you explaining some of that to me. But she gave this, like, sort of soliloquy, and they, for some reason, were trying to get her to come back to America with them. They were like, oh, America, you can... suck the blood of happy people and, I don't know, get better, I guess.
1: Greatest Generation.
0: Yeah, and so my reaction was like, good luck getting this lady past TSA. She's this raggedy-ass vampire. I guess they didn't have TSA back then, but...
1: She really leaned heavily into the witch in Into the Woods aesthetic. That was her vibe.
0: But so she basically said, yeah, I'll come with you, and then just jumped into the fireplace? Did I understand that?
1: Yeah. Psych, bitches! You'll never take me alive.
0: Yeah, I'm not totally sure what the point of that was.
1: It's actually a very relatable moment to be like, it was supposed to be kind of that, like, this old world vampirism was dying off. Yeah. And they kind of tied it in later to Armand, his long ass backstory. But anyway, Armand was sent to, like, lead the Paris Coven, which is eventually where Claudia.
0: Yeah. So after this vampire like self-immolates, they're like, "Oh, let's go to Paris and have some fun."
1: They're like, "Let's see if we can find someone else."
0: Yeah.
1: So anyway, they find this other coven, but it's really like the passing of the torch from like the old world vampires who were kind of like witchy and, you know, just vampirish, and then comes, you know, Perry, let the good times roll. And you see this different way of existing. Like, that old Romanian bitch knows that, like, that way is gone. Like, there's no place for me in this world anymore. And, like, I'm not trying to get with these zillennial vampires or whatever. And, yeah, that's not how we used to do it. And, yeah, this show, I mean, nothing we say is going to make any sense because this show is truly goes to 11, but it is just the best time I've had watching something. Yeah. It's so good. I've been obsessively reading the Vulture recaps.
0: Oh, I read all those too.
1: Rebecca Alter doing the Lord's work. Mm-hmm. She's very funny. They are straight recaps, not really any, you know, commentary on what any of it's about, which I do think is, like, there are some tonal things in this show that are really interesting. The show itself, you know, Louis de Pontillac in this show is cast as a Creole black vampire. Mm-hmm. The relationship between Louis and Lestat, which had been coded as pretty gay, is so explicitly gay in this show. There's a lot of things that have been like updated and modernized. Mm. There's references to like cancel culture and wokeness and all of that. And, they even like, there's talk about, you know, like how do vampires elude
0: surveillance culture,
1: and basically Armand is like, you fucking idiots are just slaves to your like fetishes now. And so you're absolutely willfully ignorant of anything that doesn't, you know, make sense. But I just think this story is, I read something about episode 7 in particular, which is the last one that aired, but this story is just about Louis and Claudia's life in Paris, essentially, and meeting this coven where Claudia finally feels like she has found the community that she has always been searching for. And Louis, after his toxic relationship with Lestat, is a little gun shy about getting involved in any coven of vampires. But yet still immediately starts a romantic relationship with Armand, the de facto head of the Paris coven. And one thing that I think the show does really well, as I've said many times, it is just a fucking wild, joyous swing of like the hedonism inherent in being a vampire. And it really leans into that. But it's also the lens is obviously Louis telling his story to this journalist, Daniel Malloy.
0: Yeah.
1: And it's about Louis's persistent unease with being a vampire and his struggling morality with how to be in this new world where you're both a god and you're trying to retain your humanity. And I think the parts where it's like grounded in like the human elements of the story really do, it dovetails so beautifully, and it really grounds the show in something that makes it better than just this camp. And I'm sorry, I never quite know how to use the word camp, but it would apply to this show, correct?
0: I think so, yeah. We'll get to some of the scenes that I would describe as camp.
1: But, but yeah, it like, it does ground.
0: Yeah, this, I mean, I think it's funny to say anything in this show is really grounded, given how crazy it is. But you're right. Like, I think there is something so human about the tether between Louis and Lestat, who is both like the greatest love of his life mm-hmm. and like the cruelest, most manipulative abuser yeah. who, you know, tried to kill him. And but I think that not just Louis, like we see him, you know, telling Claudia that she's the most meaningful person mm-hmm. in his life. And we know that he's actually speaking to Lestat,
1: yeah.
0: who turns out is sort of a ghost, or we can't
1: conscience.
0: Yeah. Hard to say crickets, if this is, if he's a ghost like presence or if it's a, you know, a product of Louis' imagination.
1: And Daniel Malloy does actually ask, are you schizophrenic? Right. Which is super like interesting and valid yeah. and all that. And also just, I would like to say before we go any further, mm-hmm. I have not read any of the Vampire Chronicles.
0: Did this make you want to read them?
1: It 100% yeah. did, but it also makes me want to see this version of the Vampire Chronicles unfold. Mm-hmm. Sam Reed and Jacob Anderson play the two leads, Louis and Lestat. Sam Reed is, I'm willing to believe, an actual vampire at this point. He is the most magnetic
0: yeah.
1: force presence on screen. Absolutely just pulls focus in every scene he's on. Yeah. He's a very like physically imposing figure. He's mm-hmm. like tall, he's lean, he's blonde. Really, I don't know. It's really caused a conscience of crisis for me. But just so imposing and so truly fucking magnetic yeah. that you do almost feel hypnotized watching
0: yeah,
1: him
0: I mean,
1: on screen.
0: It almost felt like a flex. The yeah. way Lestat is reintroduced for real into the story is we find out that he was a like performer who Armand co-founded this vampire theater with, and he's reintroduced prancing around on stage in literal clown makeup. Yeah. And I gasped
1: yeah.
0: because he's just like, he can be magnetic and like sexy and imposing through the most silly like outfit
1: yeah.
0: I've ever conceived.
1: Yeah, he's literally turning around, waggling his yeah. ass at the audience, and it's still just nobody can yeah. take their eyes from it.
0: And yeah, it's just so viscerally, like, I don't know, he's so viscerally compelling. That, like, I really believe, like, you know, Louis will never get over him. And he is, like, constantly haunting his thoughts. And I would just think, if I sat next to this man mm-hmm. for the duration of a single drink at a bar,
1: yes. like,
0: that would ruin every future relationship
1: yes.
0: for the rest of my unending life.
1: 100%. I was sort of taking notes during the show. And I was like, this whole show is just about how, like, one really sexy encounter yeah. can fuck you up for totally. The rest of your immortal life. Mm-hmm. Like, he is so, and it's also wild because I've been watching, AMC does a, you know, inside the episode.
0: Oh, do you
1: look
0: watch that?
1: After I watch every single one. Uh-huh. And Sam Reed, and I've been doing some lightly
0: research.
1: Obsessive internet research, but Sam Reed is, it seems almost like pathologically shy. He
0: really?
1: Is very soft-spoken. He's very he's got like a very calm, like monotone kind of voice. He's Australian.
0: Mm-hmm.
1: And the true embodiment of like leaves it on all on the fucking
0: yeah.
1: field. It is Lestat. They're speaking of gasping. The episode 7 ends with Lestat in the flesh back in the Theater des Vampires. And
0: oh, beautiful pronunciation.
1: He's there for a sham trial, basically,
0: yeah.
1: which is essentially a stoning. But he's there to relay his side of the story mm-hmm. and about how Louis and Claudia tried to kill him. And there is a scene, I tried to take a picture of it on my with my phone. There is a scene of him walking up from backstage, walking across like the catwalk to mm-hmm. get, and he takes off his jacket and his posture is like ramrod straight, and he hurls his jacket behind him, and I was like, hang it in the fucking Louvre. That is that's the other thing about this show is mm-hmm. it really really leans into And I actually went back and watched some of the first season again. And it really does a service to the opulence of this world. Yeah. Like the heightened experience of being a vampire and the, you know, the banality of like moving through. That's why the first episode was such a stark contrast, because it's this like gray, drab experience coming from the world of like New Orleans, where they ran this town that was hedonistic, mm-hmm. and Paris in the 40s is, you know, hedonistic and like this great center of discovery and possibility. Mm-hmm. And the show is like beautifully shot. The sets are amazing. All the performances are really, really fucking excellent. And it really made me think too. I'm like, is AMC doing like the best work out there right now in terms of like letting stories unfold and just giving, you know, the space for what needs to happen in this story? I think it's a real fucking achievement. And I don't know if anything like this will ever be recognized by any type of award thing. But for my money, I mean, I think Jacob Anderson as Louis is doing a great job, too. It's just not, it's obviously intentionally not as, Louis is a cipher in many ways. Mm-hmm. And like, he's doing an amazing job at like anchoring this show and being sort of, like I said, the proxy for the morality and like the humanity of this endless existence that stretches in front of you. And what do you do when time is not an issue? But fucking Sam Reed should win everything. He's so just truly, I mean, he's magnetic scary. Is the only word for it. Yeah, he's scary. I mean, I watched some of the first season again, and there's a really devastating like domestic violence arc in that, where he abuses Louis, and he's scary. He's really fucking scary. He's amazing.
0: Since you rewatched that, I was curious. So in the seventh episode of the second season, mm-hmm. when they are going through this sham trial, and Lestat is describing their whole history, basically, I was like, is he going to recap the show from the beginning? Kind of did.
1: Yeah.
0: But they flash back to that fight he has with Louis, like this extremely violent fight where they're destroying their house in New Orleans. And there's a moment where Louis, like, you know, snarls something really cruel to him.
1: Yeah, and taunts him.
0: Yeah. And so is that an embellishment on Lestat's part for this stage play?
1: No, I think
0: that's how it really happened.
1: I think that because the same thing happened with the story of Claudia turning, where Lestat is saying, I tried to dissuade him from turning Claudia, who was a 14-year-old girl. And it's one of the five covenants of being a vampire or whatever, that you can't turn like kids or people who are ill or like mentally deficient in any way, because they age throughout time, but their body will never age. And Claudia, that has been her central discontent her entire existence, is being trapped in this body that nobody, you know, she's a powerful vampire trapped in this body where nobody takes her seriously. Mm-hmm. And Louis is sort of reckoning with, Lestat is laying all this out, and Louis is telling Daniel, like, we should go with this version of this, and talking and coming to terms with the fact that, you know, yes, that's what I told myself, that's how I genuinely believed it. But the show also focuses a lot on memory and what's real and what's how you, it's literally about telling the story of your life and like who you believe yourself to be, and then seeing it in relation to all these other people.
0: Yeah, it's such a genius conceit for an adaptation, which is, the original story is what Louis presumably told Daniel in the 70s.
1: The 70s,
0: and then this is, you know, them getting together again, and Louis presumably being more honest about what actually happened and the nature of his relationship with Lestat, which was not in the book, not explicitly acknowledged as a queer relationship. I haven't read the books either, but and it just like it intersects with so much stuff about storytelling and memory, like you were saying, like how Louis and Lestat's telling of their relationship would diverge or not diverge. And,
1: yeah.
0: Yeah, it's just, it's so great.
1: It's so, I mean, it is really, it's also fucking hilarious. It is a rollicking good time. Daniel Malloy, played by Eric Bogosian, there's an entire episode that flips back to what happened to him in 1973 at 503 Divisadero Street here in San Francisco. Daniel Malloy, a little boy from Modesto, came to the city to make good, gets picked up at a bar by Louis. Excuse me. And they end up going back to Louis's house. Oh, one thing, too, just this is an aside, but you and I have had this conversation long before the show ever existed. I've always wondered about the vampires having insane wealth. And one thing I appreciate about this show is that they address it in so many, like, Louis is an art collector. Mm-hmm. Louis, like, gets in early on Pollock and then says, like, and if he drinks himself to death, it'll be worth even more than that. Like, you see him. There's also, there's a fascinating thing. Like, they delve into just so much stuff that there isn't even time to, like, touch on everything. Mm-hmm. There's a whole thing about Louis being an artist in Paris and then, like, this art collector saying, like, You don't have it.
0: Like, he's not a great photographer.
1: You're not a great photographer. And then there's a whole scene where Louis is like, well, fuck, I have to shoot everything at night. Yeah. I don't have the light I need. Like, I don't, like, people, it's hard to, you know, and excusing that, but then coming to terms with the fact that, like, he's not good at that. Like, what Louis has always been good at, and one of the pivotal points in this season is, Louis has been sitting back and sort of letting all this stuff happen. And Louis was a successful Creole pimp, essentially. Yeah. He ran brothels in New Orleans, but became a successful businessman in his own right. And there's this, like, all this, like, internal fighting in this Paris coven, which, let's get to fucking Santiago, God. Daniels. I have many things to say, but, there's all this internal fighting. Armand has been running it for years. Mm-hmm. Armand actually kind of took the coven out of the shadows under Lestat's tutelage. Yeah. Like, in the Vanity Fair or the Vulture recaps, they talk about, like, how they'd been, like, hiding in the sewers, basically. And then comes this vampire metrosexual who, like, walks in with this giant crucifix. Oh, my
0: God. That was so fun. Speaking of camp.
1: And also, like, again, a fucking flex.
0: Yeah.
1: Like, Lestat walks into them because Lestat is in Paris and he's living out in the open. And Armand sends him this warning that you can't do this. And Lestat immediately clocks Armand's great power because he's a much older vampire than him. And Lestat, of course, like a little fucking magpie, wants all of that for himself. And so he comes to the sewer. He's holding a giant crucifix and they say something about God. And he's like, the sad man with the nails in his hand, and then, like, smashes this crucifix. And it's basically, they say in that Vanity Fair, or Vulture, sorry, recap. And again, Rebecca Alter really doing a great job. But it's essentially, like, God is dead. We are gods.
0: Yeah.
1: Act like it. Mm-hmm. Like, get your shit together. And so then they start this theater troupe, and they're out there killing the 1% for fun. And just, bring him back the sexy side of vampirism, which, has been missing low these many years.
0: Was I to understand? So on Claudia's first night with the troupe, when she's, like, really feels like she's found her place, after the show, which the show is, like, the audience is not in on the joke, which is that during the show, they actually kill and eat a human on stage.
1: Mm-hmm.
0: And the audience, of course, thinks it's all an act. They go out with Claudia and their little motorbikes, which was very cute. And I thought it was a hotel, but the recap said it was someone's mansion.
1: It's a mansion.
0: But they raid this house and, like, eat everyone and then kidnap the person that they're going to use in tomorrow night's show.
1: Yeah.
0: It feels like Paris would have taken a hit as a world-class city if, like, the 1% were just, like, disappearing every night of the week from their mansions.
1: I think part of it is that it might not have been every night of the week. Mm-hmm. And also I think that it's a city that's rebuilding and there's, like, bigger things going on. Like, it's this tumultuous time in Paris. But yeah, I don't know. I'm willing to forgive this show anything.
0: Yeah, no,
1: I don't
0: that's
1: care.
0: The thing. Like, yeah. When it does, like, it goes so hard that, yeah, stuff like that. Like, there's a whole thing where, like, Armand has these telekinetic powers, mm-hmm. but yet doesn't really deploy them. Anyway, it yeah. doesn't matter. I want to get back to Daniel for a second, because did I miss... It was the implication that Daniel is a closeted gay man. Like, when Armand is talking about... He's reading Daniel's mind yeah. and leveraging his memories against him and mm-hmm. talking about a time in the past when Daniel had sex with a woman and made her put a bag over her head. Mm-hmm. And I didn't clock that the first time around, but then I was like, oh, is that like because he was a closeted man? Like,
1: I don't think he was closeted. I think he was just
0: why did he
1: bi.
0: So he was what?
1: Bi. I think he was or not maybe not like actively bi, but I don't think I mean because. He does have a string of failed marriages for failed ex-wives, but I don't believe that he doesn't strike me as someone with any hang-ups about
0: yeah,
1: any
0: that's
1: of that.
0: The thing. Well, I thought that the implication was that he was in the closet for his whole adult life, and that's why his marriage has failed and all this stuff. But then when he goes home with Louis in 1973, he's ready to bone down immediately.
1: Yeah.
0: Like, that's not a closeted man.
1: As you would. Yeah. As you would.
0: Of course.
1: Also, just speaking of Daniel for a moment, mm-hmm. just as an aside, and also, that mansion scene is, it's initially, like, it's Louis and Armand flirting in front of this mansion while mm-hmm. this absolute carnage is going down behind them. And you see people, like, screaming. You see blood splatter the windows. Yeah. There are, like, all these, like, somebody literally gets their head ripped off mm-hmm. and thrown down into the courtyard. And they are continuing. Yeah, and they're continuing this, like, flirtation, basically. And Jacob Anderson talked about filming that scene. And he's like, we would be, you know, talking. And then, like, there'd be this huge fucking disturbance in the background. And I jumped every time. He said it took him so long to film that shot. Which, but again, it's fucking hilarious. Like, it's mm-hmm. just it really shows, like, I don't know. There's also now, like, a weird counterculture, like, CIA-type group called the Telemacher or something for, like... The Anti-Vampire League. I don't know what the fuck they are. But anyway, they're talking about how, like, the Great Conversion is... Mm-hmm. And actually, Louis had made references to this madman, this one vampire who, like, is talking about the Great Conversion, making everybody into a vampire so they can take over or whatever. And the show really does wonders for that, because I am all in. I'm ready.
0: It's actually just propaganda.
1: Yeah, I'm like, this show is the Great Conversion. I am totally fucking ready to, like, yeah, it just, I forget. What were we talking about before you were saying about, Daniel. Yeah, mm-hmm. So just as an aside, one of the things, so this Shadow Organization has been putting all these files on his computer, and you see, like, some mm-hmm. screenshots of his desktop.
0: Oh yeah,
1: his desktop has folders that include relaxation shit, Pulitzer stuff, Vice years, shit my condo sends me, Snowden photos, I like dad's estate stuff, divorce lawyers, ex-wives, fuck taxes, medical insurance stuff, file list. And, like, it's just things like that are mm-hmm. so, like, there's a scene where Armand goes to hunt down, like, a crypto bro in Dubai who, like, is talking about a Maserati or something, and then comes in these ridiculous
0: fucking
1: sunglasses.
0: Oh my god, I laughed so hard at those sunglasses.
1: And this show is just really fun, and it's so sexy.
0: This season opens with Daniel is so pissed because throughout the first season they had pretended Armand was someone he was not. And so Daniel's just like, I have the word cunty in my notes so many times because he is like, they mention Paris and he's like, Paris sucks. I hate macarons. But then when they get to the reveal that before Louis's whole relationship with Lestat many years before, Armand had a relationship with him and he, in fact, co-founded the theater that Louis and Claudia find themselves at. And it cuts back to the present, and Daniel is, like, laughing at this.
1: Yeah.
0: He's like, I didn't see that coming. You see him typing on his computer, and he pulls up the theme song to The Young and the Restless and starts playing it while they're talking about this, like, telenovela moment in their lives.
1: Yeah.
0: such a good detail.
1: Yeah.
0: Glad they sprung for the royalties.
1: The rights.
0: For that song.
1: Yeah.
0: Which I immediately recognized because my grandma used to watch that show.
1: But also, speaking of Daniel, so played by the great Eric Bogosian, yes, who
0: love him so much.
1: Appears to be having a great fucking time.
0: Mm-hmm.
1: And the 1973 scenes feature an actor who is playing, obviously, a young Daniel Malloy. That kid also deserves a fucking
0: Oscar. Yeah, he was
1: Oscar
0: really good.
1: He was so good, had so many mannerisms and like his speech pattern was really the same, and just like his sort of like a lot of this show is Eric Bogosian just like looking wryly at Lou

0: find in the Paris Coven the true thespian of the group, who has sort of been quietly biding his time to vie for power. Or it seems that way, at least. And he also has a real, like, magnetic presence.
1: Yeah.
0: And just to, just for a second, because we're talking about sexiness, Ben Davis, who plays him, I think his name is Ben Davis.
1: I think
0: Ben,
1: you're right.
0: Ben something, is a British actor. That man is 64 fucking years of age.
1: Yeah.
0: And his physique is off the fucking chain. Like, there.
1: When we saw his arms, I guess.
0: Yes.
1: Yeah.
0: At the end, he's playing like the advocat, the magistrate, not the magistrate, but like the person who does the. If any of you saw Anatomy of a Fall, you'll see the little bitchy role that the advocat plays. But he is wearing this like sheer shirt under this like S&M harness type getup with these amazing sort of like this winged collar. And damn, like, that's the other thing. We have talked before about how there is a larger cultural debate right now about, like, sex in shows and movies and sex on screen and stuff. And I would point anyone to this show as, like, this is sexy. This is what people want. Like, sexiness is, like, fun and playfulness and, like... Yeah, camp and like, oh, it's so fucking, it's so good, so good. Going back and watching like the first or just a few episodes of the first season again, I watched the one after Louis turned, and I had totally forgotten that they talk about when Lestat and Armand got together, and Louis says like they went at it on the floor.
1: Oh my god.
0: Lestat or like Armand taught him how to do like X, Y, and Z, and then he left a week later. Like, and Lestat totally fuckboyed all over Armand and like broke his heart for many, many centuries. And
1: but speaking of that, they have sex in the theater, in like a balcony seat, while Lestat's ex lover
0: is playing,
1: a violin player is. Angrily playing the violin and looking at them revengefully. And my husband and I were both like, that's the gayest thing that's ever happened on television.
0: So just amazing. But when I was rewatching the first season, I forgot that there's a scene before Lestat turns Louis where he does the same thing Armand does, like to stop time. And like Lestat really is just a fucking monster. Like he is just moving through this world for like what he can get in every relationship except Louis for some reason. And yeah, like I got such a fucking, like, it just tickled me so much being like, oh, he's just like, he goes through like Pokemon cards like for these other vampires, just like, and using his, you know, just his devastating power. To like take what he wants, and it's, and that is, that's sexy. Like that is, it's toxic as fuck.
1: A man
0: but
1: who can ruin
0: sexy.
1: Your life.
0: Yeah, it's really sexy. Like somebody who's, and I think the thing that's so sexy about it is like the unapologetic, like just this is, and in the context of friend of the show, Olu had posted something this week that I think Vulture also wrote about how monster smut is the new genre. And like it talked about how, you know, vampires have long been like acceptable, you know, sexual fetish objects or whatever. But now it's like veering into like this wider range of monstrosity. And I think like what this show has really crystallized for me is what is sexy about vampires is their like monstrousness and not giving a fuck about it. Like they, their needs are so different from ours, you know, it's just, oh God, it's great. And there's a thing in the first season too, where when Louis turns, it's basically like he's on ecstasy, essentially like walking through New Orleans and like he can see everything more vividly and hear everything. And it's just this like onslaught of sensation. And Lestat is telling him, he's like, yeah.

0: eventually you just learn to tune it out. Like the humans, they only care about, like, they only have three thoughts, basically. It's like, I'm hungry, I'm horny, or like, I want to go home. Yeah. And like, they do that where you show like the three separate thoughts, like just pinging around like everybody. And yeah, I just, there's something so fucking charming about this show. Yeah. And it's interesting in a way that so few things are. Like, it's got a real singular voice. It's very, it's great.
1: It really does strike a balance between like very funny and like very melodramatic.
0: Yeah.
1: And even though it's pretty silly and swings for the fences, there were like the whole, the trial episode was super intense to watch. And it really, I felt like it cast this great spell of Lestat telling his story. And like, I expected it to be Lestat like distorting the past to make him look like the good guy and Louis look like the bad guy. But it's sort of this more complicated dance of Louis realizing his own like
0: complicity,
1: his own complicity, and like the blow up of their relationship.
0: Yeah.
1: Yeah. And then that ended with maybe the biggest laugh I got of the season, which, spoilers, Louis is spared death and is instead sentenced to banishment to Belgium. And everyone gasped in horror. And I was like, oh my God, Belgium's worse than death. Like, everyone understands this. But I guess it turns out Belgium is a vampire euphemism for being buried alive.
0: In the crypt. Yeah. And this upcoming episode, we're going to get John Wick, Louis. It's great.
1: Yeah. What's going to happen? Do you have any predictions or thoughts on what's going to happen? Obviously, like, we see Louis in the year 2024. So,
0: yeah.
1: He made it out of there.
0: Talking about how he's, I mean, I think ultimately Armand or Lestat will save him. They also, Armand Zaman, I can't remember the actor's name who plays Armand, but he's a real like calm wallflower type guy. And in this season, you see sort of like the origins of their relationship where, you know, Armand's like this powerful vampire, but then he cedes his power to Louis and like calls him Maitre and all of that. And then you see them back in 1973 have this huge fucking blow up fight. Yeah. And we learn that Armand has messed with both Louis and Daniel's memories. Mm-hmm. And that's one of his powers. And so now they have this fight where Louis says, you know, like, that you're the most, it's like being smothered with like the beigest pillow. Like, he's like, you're so fucking boring. Yeah. And that's an obvious reaction, right? Like, after Lestat, of course, you would think that your safety lies with being somebody who's so fucking boring. And then, like, I thought it was really interesting to see, like, the monstrosity in Armand, too. Like, he is still a very fucking powerful vampire who, like, cannot be fucked with. Like, he goes, like, straight vengeance. Like, he, like, Louis runs into the sun. Armand doesn't help heal him. He, like, lets him suffer. He keeps Daniel locked up. And there's also a scene where he's like, you're going to teach me how to be fascinating. Yeah. And it's just, like, that is every fucking wannabe, like, beta male, like, thinks they can just shortcut to, like, oh, somebody can teach me that. Like, it's just, like, you don't want to put in the work. You've been around for 500 fucking years, and, like, you can't do, you know.
1: Right.
0: Yet again, like, you'll levitate somebody in an apartment for 4 days instead of going to therapy.
1: I did put in my notes, like, after Armand essentially caused the death of Claudia, like, how much couples therapy did they go through to get back to a relatively good space? But it was also really great watching Lestat affect Louis and Armand's relationship in two separate timelines. Like, in this, in at the time, the whatever, the theater times, like, he's sort of this presence that they both know about in the past but don't talk about,
0: never mention.
1: And then in 2024, hearing like all this recounted to Daniel, like, he's realizing again, like, how much of a presence Lestat was to Louis. And
0: Yeah, and this, like, knockdown fight that they have in this apartment in 1973, like, Armand says, like, oh, the annual, like, Louis, fuck off and find me, you know, followed by apologies.
1: Yeah.
0: Like, this is something that Louis has, like, acted out for the entirety of his relationship, you know, because you can only subdue your rage so long. Yeah. And then I do think it's the season ends with Claudia, or the last episode ends with Claudia and her immortal beloved Madeline dying in the theater. And Armand says, like, I could not prevent it, which is bullshit. Armand totally could have. He mind controlled an entire audience so that Louis would be saved from death. He absolutely could have prevented it. But I think the Claudia line is true, is so interesting, too, because Louis, their relationship, while he loves her, has always been, like, tinged with this, like, devastating guilt that he, like, brought this being into a world that, like, she's crippled from the beginning in and has never been happy. And they talk about, Claudia and Louis have a fight where she's, you know, he's like, you're never fucking happy. And then she tells him, like, you picked another one over me. Yeah. Like, you picked Armand over me. You picked Lestat over me. And I watched the last episode of the first season again, which is where they try to kill Lestat. And it's this, like, very elaborate double cross. Yeah. And it's all orchestrated by Claudia, who has always sort of been, like, a singular, strong person. And Louis has really been using her as, like, his crutch and trying to tell himself that he's, you know, helping her.
1: Yeah.
0: And it's really been the other way around. And he, when he is talking to Armand, begging Armand to change this dressmaker Madeline into a vampire to be a companion for Claudia, which, by the way, we learned that, like, Armand is like, ew, gross. No,
1: yeah,
0: like,
1: I wasn't sure what to make of that.
0: I've never, like, done that. That's gross. He's a prude. Yeah. He's an ace ball cell, I believe, is how they described him in terms of turning people. But he talks about, like, how much better our life will be without the burden of Claudia.
1: Yeah.
0: And, like, that's the thing with Louis, is, like, he believes himself to be this this perfect person, but, like, there is, or, you know, deeply moral, still trying to hold on to some humanity person, but he does have these, like, really, like, yeah, I think it is in many ways going to be a relief for him to be free of Claudia.
1: Yeah.
0: Yeah.
1: Claudia went out. Again, horrible scene. Like, Claudia, a major character for the entire series, is dying. I think some of the humor of this show comes from people screaming things really artlessly.
0: Yeah.
1: She screams at the audience, like, if there is an afterlife, I'm going to come back and kill every fucking one of you.
0: Yeah, yeah, yeah, that's right. And then she says, if there's not, I'm still going to figure it out. Yeah.
1: And it also makes, like, some insane choices. Like, Madeline, when she is negotiating with Armand about getting turned, she was eating an apple with a spoon.
0: Yes.
1: What was that?
0: Yeah, that's just to show that this bitch is so depraved that she would easily take to be.
1: I think the show has a weird thing with food, and I think it is, like, I'm cool with eating weird stuff. Like, don't worry about me being a vampire.
0: Well, also, like, an apple obviously has allusions to original sin and things like that. So I don't know.
1: Maybe she was making a bong or something.
0: Yeah, maybe. I mean, Madeline also, she was a real one. Like, that's the thing, is that
1: if there's an afterlife, I hope she makes better relationship choices in it than a Nazi and a child vampire.
0: I don't know. I think Madeline and Claudia are truly, like, endgame. I think they are the only two who deserve actual happiness and are made for each other. I think, like, they're both bad bitches who know exactly what they need. And, yeah, Claudia, I mean, she's not really a child. She's, you know, she's a baddie. Claudia was great. I wish them nothing but happiness in the afterlife. I hope that they did kill all those fucking people in the audience.
1: That was a great moment. There was a moment where Louis is, like, doing his photo development in his dark room, and Lestat shows up. and eats one of the photos, which was another just like out of the park. I could not believe what I was seeing. Like, such a, like, kind of a risk, you know, like, you're making this show. It's very artfully done and, like, very, very intricately told. And then you have a character do something like that. I wonder if anyone else could have pulled that off besides Sam Reed.
0: No.
1: Just shoving a photograph in his mouth.
0: Yeah, he is really on another level.
1: Yeah.
0: He really is just truly magnetic.
1: Yeah.
0: Do you want to talk about season three?
1: So... I guess this does follow the source material to some degree. In season three, we are going to find ourselves in the 70s, and Lestat is going to be in a rock band.
0: Mm-hmm. Yes.
1: I could not be more
0: excited. Satan's Night Out.
1: Satan's Night. So I was thinking, like, it's either going to be glam rock, or I think what would be very funny is, like, an Allman Brothers band style, like, denim rock.
0: Michael McDonald.
1: But Satan's Day Out makes me think more like a Black Sabbath type of band. But whatever it is, he will nail it.
0: I immediately, when I read that, was like, Jim Morrison vibes.
1: Oh, interesting.
0: Jim Morrison vibes, for sure.
1: You just want him to take his pants off.
0: I fucking want to see him in, like, the lowest long leather pants that can be decently made. Just, oh my God.
1: Yeah.
0: Just, I mean, the possibilities. It really, this show truly has made me want to read the entire Vampire Chronicles. And yet, as I said, I wanted to unfold in my mind as just Sam Reed's version of it. I don't want to have it be contaminated by anything other than how Sam Reed is going to. I mean, again, speaking of, if there is an afterlife, I 100% believe that Anne Rice is absolutely leading this shit. I think she has possessed Sam Reed. I think, like, I think Anne Rice is probably pissed she did not live to see this.
1: Oh, I'm sure.
0: I'm sure she is pissed that she did not live to see this. Also, just for a moment, if we can, I would like to say that, you know, before we watched this show, I had said that Tom Cruise was the Lestat of my heart. He was amazing. And he was amazing. But this, I mean, also, you can't compare a major Hollywood blockbuster that's, you know, going to play it safe to this show that is absolutely bananas, swinging for the fences. But Anne Rice did come out. So there was a big kerfuffle when Tom Cruise was cast as the Vampire Lestat in the movie version. And after the movie came out, Anne Rice issued a public apology to say that she was wrong in thinking that Tom Cruise could not play Lestat and that she thought he was great. And
1: Xenu got to her.
0: I would love to know. I just, I think it's a real, it's very sad that we'll never know what Anne Rice thinks of this version, because I think this is probably the truest thing to, I mean, the updates all make sense. The, like, just all of it, really taking this sort of immortal story and making it relevant for the year 2024. You know, they talk about the pandemic. They talk about, you know, like, is the pandemic the opening that, like, these vampires have been waiting for? And it's like, it's not just that. It's like geopolitical. It's like, you guys are fucking idiots. That's what, nobody needs to wait for a pandemic, you know? It's like, and I, after seeing the debate, I would welcome Lestat.
1: Oh my God.
0: I would welcome Lestat as our president. Swear allegiance. And I said to you yesterday, only half joking, if AMC Plus does not make Satan's Day Out, Satan's Night Out, whatever, a real touring band, they are leaving billions of dollars on the table.
1: They at least need to release a full-length LP of Satan's Day Out.
0: Sam Reed needs to play fucking Chase Center, is what I'm saying. I would pay any amount of money to go see
1: I mean,
0: that.
1: He's proven, like, a decent, I don't know that he wrote anything, but he sang one of the key songs in the first season, and we see him sit down at the piano this season. Beautiful voice.
0: Gorgeous.
1: Yeah. He can do no wrong.
0: Truly.
1: All right, well, anything else to say? I'm very excited to watch the last episode.
0: Oh, can't wait. 6 p.m. tonight, guys, on AMC+. I love it. If you haven't watched it, just suspend any judgment and let it wash over you, and you will be vampilled. I'm confident in saying that. My husband has resisted, and I really think he's missing out.
1: He's not watching it?
0: No.
1: Oh, my God.
0: Yeah.
1: All right. Well, thank you guys so much for listening. Stay tuned for Indie Rock Girl Radio, and we will be back next week with more TV on the radio. I believe we're going to hop into The Bear next week, right?
0: Maybe. It's getting very bad reviews.
1: No way, really?
0: Yeah, very bad reviews for the third season.
1: I'm ride or die. All right. Well, have a great Sunday, and we'll talk to you guys next week. Bye.
0: Bye.

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Good morning. That is brand new music from Sons of Sevilla coming out of Great Britain. Had a chance to see those guys in support of Skin Shape, what was that, maybe a year or so ago. Really one of my favorite bands. Featured them best of 2025 for sure. They're getting ready for new music. That is their latest single called Drive By Honey. And still loving them. Still loving them so much. And let's see. Well, you're listening to Indie Rocko Radio here on BFF.fm. Thanks for tuning in. I am reporting live from the Mission on a foggy morning. It's a good morning to cozy up to a cup of coffee and let that sunshine break through, because you know it will. It always does. We are in our very typical summer weather pattern here, but so be it. So be it. The weather will clear out soon. Okay, I'm going to keep it going with a set of all great new music for you, as is the theme of my show. I'm going to go to an artist I've also been obsessed with from Australia called Baby Cool. This is from their Infinite Baby album. I'm going to play a track here called Devotion.

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How beautiful is that song? That is new music from Tati Falco, hailing from Cordoba, Argentina. Oh, so beautiful. I love it. I love all the stuff he puts out. It's a nice listen. Before that, I played new music from Soft Palms out of Long Beach, California, with their new single called Nervous as Hell. New music from Beck Ziegens out of New York City was in that stretch too. She has a new album called Engraving of Armor, and I played the track I Want You. Okay, there we go. Welcome to Indie Walk Girl Radio here on BFF.fm. I'm here every Sunday spinning the best new indie rock tunes from 11 to 12. So thanks for tuning in on this. I hope you're having a nice, easy, lazy Sunday morning. That's what Sunday morning should be. I'm going to keep it going here with new music from a band called The Miracle Seeds. This track is called Masquerade Eyes.

Your favorite band from Down Under, that's Babe Rainbow, with new music called Acid and Honey. They're going to be playing in San Francisco at the Chapel on July 19th, so always a good time, always a good time to go see Babe Rainbow. And before that, I played new music from the Miracle Seeds. They are a band from the UK, I believe. Yeah, get to know some new music. Speaking of, I'm going to take you on a little teleportation journey. This is another artist from Down Under making music in his bedroom. Kind of sounds like a little Tame Impala-esque, doesn't it? This is Udala, teleportation music.

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That is new music from Sam Blasucci. So beautiful. Physical Dream. Get to know that album if you have not. It's really nice. Before that, I played new music from Steve Gunn. It's a remix from Sonic Boom from his Nearly There song. And S.G. Goodman was in that set as well with a new track called Heaven Sold off of her Replanting by The Signs. You've been listening to Indie Rocko Radio here on BFF.fm. Thanks for tuning in on this Sunday morning. I hope you're enjoying the listen. I'm going to keep it going here with new music from Tracy Bryant. He has a new album out called The Well. This is Widow.

Tracy Bryant from his new album called The Well. And that is going to be about it for me today, guys. It was nice hanging with you, listening to some new tunes. I'll be back next week spinning a new set of indie rock jams. I'm going to fade you out with a nice long one from Kurt Vile and his new album called Philadelphia Has Been Good to Me. It's a nice long jam. This is 99th song. Until next week.

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Pedals falling down like rain, as if believe I've gone insane.

0: watchmen. 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I'm holding it down.
1: Hey, this is Brontez from the Younger Lovers.
2: Well, it's one for the money, two for the show, three to get ready. Now go, cat, go, but don't you step on my blue suede shoe. Well, you can do anything but take me over my blue suede shoe. Well, you can knock me down, step in my face.

Oh, well, the show and how it's done. That was probably, I think that was probably 1956, first released on the Sun label, and then released a little bit later on RCA Victor when they bought out Elvis's contract. This is a sort of a re-release from the late 50s. Anyways, they used to release record albums. RCA, anyways, released record albums as sets of 45s, and each 45 would have two songs, maybe as many as three songs per side, so that a little 7-inch single had four songs on it. And yeah, I'm not sure what record this is from, but anyways, bunch of Elvis on this 45. Let's listen to two more. We'll listen to I Got a Woman and Just Because right here on Light Radio, BFF.FM.

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0: the king of rock and roll back in 1956, I believe, with Scotty Moore on electric guitar, Bill Black on upright doghouse bass, and I'm not sure who did percussion on those recordings, but very early Elvis when he was pretty solid into rockabilly. Anyways, and then before that, that was Just Because, and then before that, a Ray Charles composition, I Got a Woman, on RCA Victor, right here on BFFs.fm. Let's just do a good scratch you in. This is Lou Donaldson on the Blue Note label, singing Everything I Do Gonna Be Funky, right here on BFF.fm.
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Scratchy, Scratchy 45s right here on BFF.FM. Let It Radio. That was Jimmy Clanton on the Ace Records label with I Trusted You. And then before that, Lattimore was the name of the artist on the Glades label with Stormy Monday. And then before that, Paul Chaplain and his Emeralds, Chaplain. That was on the Harper label. That one had a little bit of a chunk out of the edge of it, so I had to kind of jump into the song after a few seconds. But anyways, song entitled Shortening Bread. And then before that, Lloyd Price with Don Costa on ABC Paramount with that old classic Stagger Lee. And started that set out with Lou Donaldson on Blue Note with Everything I Do Gonna Be Funky. I hope you'll come down to Casement's Bar this coming Friday, the 14th. Going to be spinning records down there, hanging out. Great crowd out on the patio. Hopefully get folks up and dancing. We'll see what happens. Anyways, let's keep it going here. A little bit of the great Neil Diamond on the Bang labels, on the Bang Records label, with the Richie Valens song La Bamba right here on BFF.FM.

don't like me. Oh, is it the fact that I'm ugly? I wonder why nobody don't like me. Oh, is it the fact that I'm ugly? I leave my own house.

whole bunch of scratchy old records here. Right on, right here on BFF.FM, Luddite Radio Show. That was Wilbert Harrison on the Fury Records label with Listen, My Darling. And then before that, a funky little number by Shirley Ellis on the Congress label called The Name Game. And then before that, a country classic. That was Janie C. Riley on the Plantation record label with Harper Valley PTA. And then before that, one of those early 70s weepies. There was a whole bunch of really depressing songs that came out in the early 70s for some reason. And that's one of them, Bobby Goldsboro on United Artists with Honey. And then before that on MGM was Herman's Hermits with Dandy. And started that set out with Neil Diamond on the Bang Records label with Richie Valens record, La Bamba. Well, let's keep it going here. Maybe we'll listen to something from more on the rock and roll side. This is Creedence Clearwater Revival on a single on Fantasy with Green River right here on Luddite Radio.

I think that record's just all worn out. Let me see if the other side's any better. Probably not, but we'll give it a shot. Unfortunately, I think that one's done. That's a bummer. That was the Beatles on the Tali label, one of the many record labels that Brian Epstein signed him up for. Back in the day, when he was shopping around to find the label, he would take their songs, early Beatles. There's a Place and a little bit of Twist and Shout on the Tali Records. And then before that, another one that probably needs to be retired. That was Ramsey Lewis on the Cadet label with Ain't That Peculiar. And before that, the Young Rascals on Atlantic with the song entitled It's Love. And then before that on ATCO, that was Donny Hathaway with The Ghetto Part 2. And before that, Junior Walker and his All-Stars. And the All-Stars tearing it up on the Soul label with Ain't That So. Oh, sorry, no, with Way Back Home. And then before that was Eric Burdon and the Animals on MGM with Ain't That So. And started that set out on Fantasy with Green River here on BFF.fm. Well, I don't play a whole lot of kind of classic rock on this show, but kind of making a little bit of exception today. Played some Creedence Clearwater. Let's listen to a little bit of, what do we got here? It's like it's a two-song medley. This is Elton John, I think off of Goodbye Yellow Brick Road, 1973 on the MGM label, but we'll give it a shot. Whoops. All right, Elton John right here on Light Radio BFF.fm.

I'm just so much in love with you. 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I can't believe.

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0: to you. So Mr. Jukebox, so long.
1: Ernest Tubb, Tell 'Em Like It Is on the Decca label. That was a single titled Mr. Jukebox. A little bit distorted, but in pretty good shape. And then before that, another one by Ernest on Decca, also a 45. Thanks a lot. Right here on Let It Radio, BFF.fm. And then before that, we had two by Elvis Presley, most recently Love Me. And then before that, Just Because. And that was on RCA Victor. And then before that, Pat Boone, covering an R&B hit, Why Baby Why, on the Dot label. And then before that, Ella Fitzgerald and Louis Armstrong on the Decca label with Dream a Little Dream of Me. And then before that, a pretty beat up record, Cheb Willie on MGM with I Can't Believe You're Mine. And then before that, Marty Robbins in his Heartthrob Days with a white sport coat and a pink carnation. That was on Columbia. And instead of that, so that was a little bit of Elton John, also on MGM Records, with Jackrabbit. Not sure what record that's on. The flip side of that was Saturday Night's All Right for Fightin', which was on, that was on Goodbye Yellow Brick Road, but I didn't recognize those other songs as being from that album too. Anyways, let's keep it going. Here's a garage rock band from San Jose, California, formed in 1964. And this got a release on the Devil Shot label. This is a song entitled They're Gonna Get You, right here on BFF.fm.

Look! Look at Dolly! Pretty, pretty, pretty, pretty, pretty, pretty, pretty, pretty Dolly! Oh, here she come, here she come, here she come! Pretty, pretty Dolly!

Wilbert Harrison there on the Fury label. Kansas City, old classic. And then before that, we listened to Fats Domino with Blue Monday on the Capitol label. And then before that was a kind of a double shot by Harry Belafonte. That was on an RCA Victor EP, they called it, called Calypso. It was four songs on a 45. Anyways, we listened to Jamaica Farewell and Dolly Don. And then before that on the King label was Earl Bostic with Portrait of a Faded Love. And then before that, Percy Sledge was a pretty beat-up record. Sounded okay, though, I guess. It's all wrong, but it's all right. And then before that, country classic there, Connie Cato on Capitol with Big Stick of Dynamite. And then before that on Verb, Ricky Nelson with I'm Walkin'. And I believe we started that set out with Count Five, garage band out of San Jose, song entitled They're Gonna Get You. Well, we are just about out of time. Got time for maybe one more. Let's flip over that Count Five record and listen to their big hit, also on Double Shot, song entitled Psychotic Reaction. Stay tuned. Lots more great music coming up, basically, you know, 24/7 here at BFF.FM. Sunday Screech is coming up next. And, yeah, hang out. Thanks for hanging out and listening to all these Scratchio records. And hope to see you at Casement's Bar this Friday. I'll be spinning 45s, hopefully not the really scratchy ones. But, yeah, otherwise, have a great day. Beautiful day out there. Get out and get some sunshine. And we'll see you next week right here on Late Radio, BFF.FM.

And that was Synthema Occulta here on the Sunday Screeches on BFF.fm. I am your host, DJ Berated, and today we're going to take a little bit of a chill excursion through some post-metal, some black metal, some remixes. It's going to be fun. I kind of wanted to do like a grindcore day, but this just felt right. I think we could all take a breath as we sort of watch the summer fade away and fall begin. So thank you for joining me. Up next, we have a very special remix by Layla Abdul-Ruff, the famous artist from Oakland. Keep it locked here on BFF.fm.

And that was Fanatisme. I am not going to try and pronounce the track name, but you can find it in the show notes here today on the Sunday Screeches. I am GGB Rated, taking you on a journey through some black metal, some post-metal. We're going to keep it rolling with a little post-metal here. This is In a House of Heartbeats with A Head Full of Ghosts. I think I actually premiered a track from this last year. Really beautiful, lush post-metal, as we find on Ripcord Recordings out of Scotland, one of my favorite labels for this ultra-lush, beautiful, thick music. So we're going to enjoy it here together on the Sunday Screeches.

And that was Complexant with their new album Apex. This actually came up in my Apple Music recommendations. I'm not a huge fan of like streaming services, but also I sadly don't have infinite money to spend on music. But they actually have like pretty good new music for you recommendations for me at this point. So this was a track that came up in my new music playlist last week. Kind of immediately fall in love with it. I sort of love like the clean vocals in particular on this track, which is again not normally my thing, but I love how they add like kind of a grungy effect to the track. It's really cool. And obviously, like you can tell, like just a really, really beautiful album. So go check that out on Bandcamp, Apple Music, or your streaming platform of choice. Not Spotify. Fuck Spotify. We're going to keep it rolling here on the Sunday Screeches with Kardashev. This is a really cool album, one that I tend to listen to when I'm in a very meditative state or I need to kind of take a breath because it's what they call death wave. So it's sort of their death metal, post-metal sound, really stretched out, faded, reverb. It's really beautiful to sink into. It's great deep listening. I think this is like a 12-minute track, so it's a really good time to kind of take a breath, get comfortable, really sit with the track and this music and enjoy it here on the Sunday Screeches as we roll through the last few precious hours of our weekend. This is Kardashev with Between Sea and Sky on the Almanac, their Death Wave album. I am DJ Rated. Thank you for joining me here on BFF.fm. Let's take a breath.

And that was the Bay Area's own Gracion with Forever Teeth here on the Sunday Screeches on BFF.fm. I'm your host, CJB Rata, taking you on a journey through some black metal, post-metal, beautiful, heavy music that we can really sink into and take a breath. Thank you so much for joining me. A lot of great stuff dropped this weekend on Bandcamp Friday. I always say like Bandcamp Friday is kind of like my Christmas. Like, I am up, I am ready, I am locked in, I strategize. And we had some great stuff coming out from some local labels, local bands. Cartilage has a new album coming up next month. And of course, we have this album that just dropped on my favorite Transylvanian Records. They do have a really cool shirt for it, so go cop one of those. But enjoy a gong.

And I think that was the perfect track for today's theme. That was In Perfect Stillness by Domain, off their album In Perfect Stillness, a perfect theme for our taking a breath episode here of the Sunday Screeches. We're enjoying the last few hours of our weekend. We're settling into the music. It's a good moment. It's a good beat. It's a good time to just be present. Thank you so much for joining me. We're going to keep it rolling here with Fields of Fear, another new release by Transylvanian Recordings. It's just moody and smoky, but it's not, it's dark without being angry. It's dark while being comfortable in the darkness. It's really just perfect music to kind of settle into. It's a very fall track, which is not maybe what we feel in August, but it's what I'm feeling today. So thank you for joining me, and enjoy Field of Fear.

And that was a veal of Hypothrall Records with Enter the Woodland Realm. Feral black metal. I love how black metal can kind of just like strip you back to this place of nature and wildness and beauty. And it's such a great thing, I think, to really melt into. I haven't been listening to a lot of black metal, but somehow I just kind of got a craving for it this week. And it just is exactly what I needed as we kind of like settle into the last sprint of summer. We're going to keep it rolling here with Foghazer, a little like trip hoppy black metal that is just really cool. I think it's super unique. So I hope you enjoyed as much as I do. This is the Sunday Screeches on BFF.fm.

And that was Dead Trees with 100 Suns, kind of noisy, industrial, experimental black metal. And we have come to the end of our time here on the Sunday Screeches. I'm your host, DJB Rated, and it is always an honor and a pleasure to share the web waves with you every other Sunday afternoon here on BFF. We're going to close it out with something that's like not quite traditional metal, but it is a side project of the drummer of Godspeed You Black Emperor. And one, that band seems to have a million side quests. It's very impressive. But this is sort of like industrial synthy vaporwave-ish brass synth. It's really cool. It's definitely heavy, not metal, but it's very cool. And I love a good side quest. So we're going to close it out today with OSB, Oust or Suffering Bounds. I don't know what next week's theme will be. We'll figure it out together in 2 weeks. In the meantime, enjoy OSB, and I will see you in 2 weeks. Happy Sunday.

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Good afternoon, folks. 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My name is Penny Lame, and you're tuned in to another edition of The Road to Nowhere here on BFF.FM, which airs every other Sunday from 4 to 6 p.m. And I hope you all are having a beautiful afternoon. It is absolutely gorgeous outside in San Francisco. Summer is in full swing over here. And I had a lovely day myself. My parents are in town. And I went over to the Vesuvio Summer Market and saw some friends, did a little shopping. And now I get to do my wonderful radio show and share some amazing music with all of my friends and all my besties here at BFF.FM. 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We all just do this because we freaking love to do it, and we love playing music and uplifting the Bay Area music scene. So, if you feel so inclined, you know what to do. I am coming off of a really exciting week. I was at Mosswood Meltdown last weekend, and it was absolutely killer. It was an amazing, amazing weekend. I was there with Trevor Shock and Zero from BFF.FM. And we got to go talk to some people, meet some people, and enjoy the festival. And I had a great time. I strongly believe that it's the best music festival. And every time, it just impresses me more and more. And so I'm going to be doing a little bit of a Mosswood Meltdown recap today on the show. And then also, I brought some vinyl that I'm going to play. And I'm going to be playing a bunch of just summer afternoon tunes. So I hope you dig it. I'll be here until 6 p.m. I'm going to get started with one of the bands that I saw at Mosswood last weekend that truly blew me away, and they had been on my radar for a little bit, and I had really, really wanted to see them, and this is a band called Snooper. They're from Nashville, Tennessee, and they kind of have like a hyper-pop rock amalgamation going on. They're absolutely amazing. They played one of the after parties at the Stork Club, and it just blew me away. And their live set was amazing. They brought out these like really awesome puppets, and they're just so fun. I highly recommend that you check them out. And to give you a little bit of taste, I'm going to play some of their music on air today. And then I'm also going to go in depth about some of the other acts that I saw at Mosswood. And we're just going to chit-chat and hang out and have a great time. So thanks for tuning in. The first song I'm going to play for you all today is called Guard Dog by Snooper. I hope you enjoy.

Her buttons, buttons, buttons all down her back, back, back. She asks her mother for 50 cents to see the elephants, elephants. They jump the fence, fence, fence. They jump so high, high.

0: All right.
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0: time. You knew what
1: the whole time. Well, they're laughing at us.
0: I know.
1: God.
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1: 一人きり

Alrighty, folks. You just heard Otoboki Beaver with Don't Light My Fire. They played at Mosswood last weekend, and that was like an amazing set. I had wanted to see them for so long, and it was just so cool to finally see them. I mean, it's like all of these really like sweet, cute, like Japanese women wearing these like really beautiful, colorful dresses, and they just can fucking rip, man. Like, God, they're so good. Before that, we heard I Want to Be Your Dog, of course, by the Stooges. And Iggy Pop was the headliner for Mosswood, one of the headliners last weekend. And I never thought I would ever see him live. And I thoroughly enjoyed every second of it. I mean, he's just like the king. And it was so awesome. He was like so sweet and exactly how you would expect. And, it was a really fun crowd, and it was a really awesome experience. And they brought him out. They brought him in a cage. He was like in a cage for the encore. And it was like so, you know, it was so Iggy. It was so perfectly Iggy. The other headliner of Mosswood last weekend was Bikini Kill. And that was huge for me. I mean, I have always loved Bikini Kill, and it's a big reason why I got involved in music in the first place. And so getting to see them for the first time was just absolutely amazing. It felt like everything in my life like led to that moment of seeing Bikini Kill, and I was super stoked. And they fucking killed it. And they just announced another show in October, I believe, at the Warfield. So I will most definitely be going to that as well. And I actually like got to meet Kathleen Hanna by way of certain circumstances, and it was like amazing. I can't even put words to it, really. But I was really obviously like so elated to meet her. And then we kicked off the show today with Guard Dog by Snooper. And I will say, I think they were my favorite set altogether the whole weekend. I mean, I think they took me by surprise because I knew they were going to be good. I knew I was going to enjoy them, but I just haven't really stopped thinking about how good their set was. And it was amazing. And one of the guitarists at the end of the set, like, climbed up on the side of the stage. And two of my friends were stagehands. And one of them was the one to go climb up because he left his guitar up there. I'm losing the story a little bit, but the guitarist climbed up there, left his guitar on the railing, like suspended in the air, you know, just to be that guy, just to be that punk guy, I guess. And then one of my friends, who was a stagehand, was the one to go climb up and retrieve it. So that was a really sweet moment. I just feel like Mosswood every year is such a big community gathering. Everyone is like so friendly, and it's just like all of these amazing bands and people just come together for the music. It's people of all ages, all walks of life, and you just come together and you share this really special weekend. And it was also a special weekend because last weekend we lost a really important member of the punk community. Jennifer Finch of L7 passed away because she had brain cancer, and it was something that was like really just, it's really devastating. And, you know, she's such a badass. And so I've been listening to a lot of L7 in her honor, and I'm going to play one of my favorite songs by them there. And this is sung by Jennifer Finch. And there's a really amazing video of them performing this song on a French daytime like TV show. And L7 is just like totally these like badass punk women, like they just don't care and they just totally rock, and they are on this like French TV show playing, and it's just the most like ridiculous performance. They're like breaking amps, they're like smashing guitars, one of them like dives on the stage, it's like rolling around, and it's beautiful. So I recommend you check it out. The song is called Questioning My Sanity. So I hope you enjoy. Thank you so much for tuning in.

You just heard Summer Babe by Pavement. And before that, you heard AMX 89 by Frightwig. And then we also heard Questioning My Sanity by L7. The song Summer Babe is significant because Pavement played the pre-party for Mosswood. And that was my first time crowd surfing ever. And I have always wanted to crowd surf. And it finally happened. And it was during... I was thankful that it happened during Pavement because everyone in that audience was kind of like a sturdy middle-aged guy. So like I was supported, you know, and I was there with some friends and I was not expecting it, but Summer Babe came on and they were just like, you're going to crowd surf. And I was like, oh my gosh, no, stop. But secretly I really wanted to. And they just lift me up and took me away and it was awesome. I didn't have any embarrassing falls, thank God. And I don't know why, but like I had like this phobia that like my pants were gonna rip or like something really embarrassing was gonna happen when I was crowd surfing, but none of that happened. And I just felt like a little fairy of the concert. It was really sweet and I was stoked on that. I mean, Mosswood Meltdown is kind of like a really big hotspot for crowd surfing and moshing. And I definitely spent a fair amount of my weekend in the mosh pit to the point where I still have bruises on my body. But it was, you know, it's all worth it. So I hope you enjoyed the start of my radio show, kind of recapping Mosswood Meltdown. We have been posting a little bit of content on the BFF.fm Instagram page, and we'll also be posting more this coming week. And I'm writing a blog post recapping the festival and more post Mosswood content to come. I am already like counting down the days until next year, and I would love to see you there. And if you were there, I hope you had a great time. If you didn't get the chance to go this year, there's always next year. Don't beat yourself up about it. Don't have FOMO, because I promise you there's always more opportunities to have fun. So there's always next year and I'll be there and we can hang out. Okay, we're going to pivot slightly back to some normal programming for the Road to Nowhere. And I'm just going to play a lot of tunes that I've been digging recently. And I brought in some of my records, so I'm going to play some records. And we're just going to hang out and jam out and have a great time. This song is off of a record I've been listening to a lot recently. I've been like burning this record to the ground. It's Suburban Lawns. This is one of my favorite songs off the record. It's called Flying Saucer Safari. We're going to play all different sorts of rock. I have some international music mixed in there, some early psych rock, some current psych rock, alt rock, garage rock. And we're going to talk about some other concerts that are coming up and more fun stuff. So stay tuned. Once again, my name is Penny Lame, and this is The Road to Nowhere. And without further ado, here is Suburban Lawns with Flying Saucer Safari.